0: 12 letters in there.
1: It is, yeah.
0: So
1: we our son's license plate, we had to be fresh. Because that's nice. How we tell people to say it.
0: Nice. So Saturday night, where we're at, Get Ready, Get Loud.
1: Yes.
0: Which is probably the foundation's, I'm assuming foundation's highest.
1: It's our biggest event of the year, biggest fundraiser. Yeah.
0: So tell us a little bit about that.
1: It is a great night, and we have great support from you guys. But it's a fun night. We have a live auction, a silent auction, dinner, dancing, photo booths. It's a good time. And it's at Pinecrest Country Club, and it's a beautiful venue there, and their food is always so delicious, and it's a great time. We had about 280 people there Saturday night.
0: Wow. I always enjoy going and helping and getting to mingle and talk to people. Everybody's there for, like you said, for a great cause, and there's really no other reason to be there except, you know, to make sure we support the foundation.
1: Raise money and have a good time while you're doing it.
2: How well did we do Saturday?
1: We raised $150,000, so wow. I'm really proud. Actually, it was $159,975. $150,000 was my goal for us this year, so we hit that number, and I'm super excited.
2: Most of that was the live auction of getting the booth with Biscuits and Grape.
1: That was it. That took us over the edge.
2: Put us over the top.
0: I believe you raised $1,100.
1: That's awesome.
2: I'm surprised as anybody else. They have to sit in the booth with us the whole time.
1: I know they started the bid off at $200. I said, no, we need to do better.
2: I thought $2 is what we was talking about.
1: No, we had several people fighting for that one.
2: I was humbled. I tell you what. And they have to be careful not getting in trouble with us. So there is always that.
0: Right. There is some rules.
2: This goes to your grants.
1: Yes.
2: How do you get one of them grants?
1: I'm actually next week, I will open up the grant writing process for our district. So I sent out the applications, and we have innovative grants that are $3,000 up to $10,000 if multiple teachers are on there. And then we have our mini grants, which are $500 grants, which if teachers just need a few things for the room, it's a smaller, simpler application.
2: So when you say foundation grant, what does that mean? You want something like a laser or a nail gun or something like that?
1: Well, that would be kind of more of a mini grant. Our innovative grants are technology. But also this year we bought instruments for our intermediate campus that didn't have a lot of instruments, so they can really bulk up the music program there at a younger age. And we bought 3D printers, a lot of like microscopes and science, different things. I even bought owl pellets for them to dissect in the classroom.
2: You bought what now?
1: Owl pellets.
0: You ever seen anything like that? It's basically a fur ball. Yeah. That you can take bones out of.
1: It's like owl
0: droppings.
1: Dissect it. Okay. So I bought things like that before. I didn't know what they were. I was like, oh.
2: What is the craziest thing you bought? The owl pellets?
1: Probably so far.
2: What is the coolest thing you bought? The 3D printers?
1: 3D printers are really neat. Things that can be used for years and years in different ways. We just love projects like that. So the 3D printing is becoming really big, and you can do a lot of different things with it.
2: Get Rowdy, Get Loud. Next year, we already booked the venue and booked the event.
1: I'm thinking it's going to be September 18th. So
2: we have to put that on our calendar for next year.
1: I'm going to meet with them today.
0: Wow, awesome.
1: So we can start planning next year. So
2: how long does it take to plan for that? Is that a year out?
0: Well, it sounds like she's starting today.
1: We do start right after as far as booking, and we have some amazing vendors, and we want to make sure we get on their calendars way far in advance because they are amazing. And then I would say January, we really start kicking in, and over the summer getting those. Well, we get our sponsors in January, start getting those, and then silent auction items over the summer. And
2: so it's a year-round that you never stop.
1: No.
2: And then we got some bingo coming up.
1: We got some bingo. We started that last year. It was really successful, and so we're excited to bring that back this year and have...
2: I'm there. Put me down. I'm in this year. Mark's going to be with me. Okay. He don't know it, but he's going to do it.
1: We'll have some professional bingo callers.
2: I'm there. I am there. That bingo is one of my favorite things to do. It really is.
1: It was fun last year. The weather was great. I was a little worried it was raining that morning, but it ended up being a beautiful night. We had live music and
2: I mean on all of that. And Bubba's I will dance. I will dance.
1: Okay. All right. I'm going to hold you to it.
0: Besides the Get Ready, Get Loud bingos, what's some other ways that you either raise money or people can donate?
1: We have our employee giving campaign. That is phenomenal. The all the people that are in our district, the teachers and staff donate to us, and they're so gracious to us. That's another big fundraiser we have. And then we just have people that it's really humbling when someone has a memorial and they want to donate to us in lieu of flowers. It's just always very touching for That's us. Awesome. We've had several people this year that made that choice, and it's just always very humbling and
0: That's just awesome.
1: Very appreciative of that, and make sure the grants are given in their names and things when we That's pass awesome. Them out in the spring.
0: Yeah. Well, thank you for coming in.
1: Thank y'all for having
0: and
1: me.
0: I guess if they need anybody would like to reach out to you, then go to our website, hsc.com, and find you.
1: /foundation.
0: There you go. Thank you for everybody who's tuned in. And a special thank you to Blueberry Hill, Buchanan's Hardware, Rollo Insurance of Hallsville, Abel Gottel Plumbing, and Bubbles 33 of Longview. Y'all have a great day.

0: Look at here. I went around to the side and I peeped through the crack. I saw an old man laying flat on his back.
1: Yeah.
0: If old man Mose was dead asleep, I did not know. Boy, after looking through that window,
2: I ain't gonna do that no more.
0: Cause I found out.
1: Oh man.
0: I found out.
1: Oh man.
0: I found out.
1: Oh man.
0: That old man Mose, I'm telling you, I found out.
1: Oh man.
0: What it's all about.
1: Oh man.

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If it just had a beat, that was it. And then a horn gave a scream.

0: 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Hope you're enjoying your day here in Hallsville.
1: Hey, welcome, Bobcat fans, to this special edition, a foundation moment with Lauren Bresch, the executive, executive director of the Hallsville Foundation Education Foundation Department, right?
2: Yeah, all
1: Is that all the things?
2: Yeah.
1: You say it right for me.
2: Hallsville Education Foundation.
1: And Lauren Bresch, right?
2: Lauren Bresch, Executive Director.
1: So we Saturday night we had a talk about your last name, how it was just like a...
2: Bresch with a B.
1: Yeah, it's simple to say, but it's a scramble of letters in there.
2: It is, yeah.
1: So
2: We our son's license plate, we had to be fresh. Because that's how we tell people to say it.
1: Nice. So Saturday night we were at Get Ready, Get Loud.
2: Yes.
1: Which is probably the foundation's, I'm assuming foundation's, highest.
2: It's our biggest event of the year, biggest fundraiser. Yeah.
1: So tell us a little bit about that.
2: It is a great night, and we have great support from you guys. But it's a fun night. We have a live auction, a silent auction, dinner, dancing, photo booths. It's a good time. And it's at Pinecrest Country Club, and it's a beautiful venue there, and their food is always so delicious, and it's a great time. We had about 280 people there Saturday night.
1: Wow. I always enjoy going and helping and getting to mingle and talk to people. Everybody's there for, like you said, for a great cause, and there's really no other reason to be there except, you know, to make sure we support the foundation.
2: Raise money and have a good time while you're doing it.
3: How well did we do Saturday night?
2: We raised $150,000. So wow. I'm really proud. Actually, it was 150,975. 150 was my goal for us this year, so we hit that number, and I'm super excited.
3: Most of that was the live auction of getting to go in the booth with Biscuits and Grapes.
2: That was it. That took us over the edge.
3: Put us over the top.
1: I believe you raised $1,100 for this?
2: Hey, that's awesome.
3: I'm surprised as anybody else. They have to sit in the booth with us the whole time.
2: I know they started the bid off at $200. I said, no, we need to do better than
3: I thought $2 is what we was talking about.
2: No, we had several people fighting for that one.
3: I was humbled, I tell you what. And they have to be careful not getting in trouble with us. So there is always that.
1: Right, there is some rules.
3: This goes to your grants.
2: Yes.
3: How do you get one of them grants?
2: So I'm actually next week, I will open up the grant writing process for our district. So I sent out the applications, and we have innovative grants that are $3,000 up to $10,000 if multiple teachers are on there. And then we have our mini grants, which are $500 grants, which if teachers just need a few things for the room, it's a smaller, simpler application.
3: So when you say foundation grant, what does that mean? You want something like a laser or a nail gun or something like that?
2: Well, that would be kind of more of a mini grant. Our innovative grants are technology, but also this year we bought instruments for our intermediate campus that didn't have a lot of instruments, so they can really bulk up the music program there at a younger age. And we bought 3D printers, a lot of like microscopes and science, different things. I even bought owl pellets for them to dissect in the classroom.
3: You bought what now?
2: Owl pellets.
1: You ever seen anything like that? It's basically a fur ball that you can take bones out of.
2: It's like owl
1: droppings.
2: Dissect it. Okay. So I bought things like that before. I didn't know what they were. They arrived in my office, and I was like, oh.
3: What is the craziest thing you bought, the owl pellets?
2: Probably, so far.
3: What is the coolest thing you bought? The 3D printers?
2: 3D printers are really neat. Things that can be used for years and years in different ways. We just love projects like that. So the 3D printing is becoming really big, and you can do a lot of different things with it.
3: Get Rowdy, Get Loud. Next year, we already booked the venue and booked the event.
2: I'm thinking it's going to be September 18th. So
3: we have to put that on our calendar for next year.
2: I'm going to meet with them today.
1: Wow, awesome.
2: So we can start planning next year. So
3: how long does it take to plan for that? Is that a year out?
1: Well, it sounds like she's starting today.
2: We do start right after as far as booking, and we have some amazing vendors, and we want to make sure we get on their calendars way far in advance because they are amazing. And then I would say January, we really start kicking in, and over the summer getting those. Well, we get our sponsors in January, start getting those, and then silent auction items over the summer. And
3: so it's a year round that you never stop.
2: No.
3: And then we got some bingo coming up.
2: We got some bingo. We started that last year. It was really successful, and so we're excited to bring that back this year and have.
3: I'm there. I'm put me down. I'm in this year. Mark's gonna be with me. Okay. He don't know it, but he's gonna do it.
2: We'll have some professional bingo callers.
3: I'm there. I am there. That bingo is one of my favorite things to do. It really
2: it
3: is.
2: It was fun last year. The weather was great. I was a little worried it was raining that morning, but it ended up being a beautiful night. We had live music and
3: I'm in on all of that. And Bubba's I will dance. I will dance.
2: Okay. All right. I'm going to hold you to it.
1: Besides the Get Ready, Get Loud bingos, what's some other ways that you either raise money or people can donate?
2: We have our employee giving campaign. That is phenomenal. All the people that are in our district, the teachers and staff donate to us, and they're so gracious to us. That's another big fundraiser we have. And then we just have people that it's really humbling when someone has a memorial and they want to donate to us in lieu of flowers. It's just always very touching for us. Awesome. We've had several people this year that made that choice, and it's just always very humbling. And
1: that's
2: just
1: awesome.
2: Very appreciative of that, and make sure the grants are given in their names and things when we pass them out in the spring.
1: Yeah. Well, thank you for coming in.
2: Thank you for having
1: me. I guess if they need, anybody would like to reach out to you, then go to our website, hsc.com, and find you.
2: /foundation.
1: There you go. Thank you for everybody who's tuned in. And a special thank you to Blueberry Hill, Buchanan's Hardware, Rollo Insurance of Hallsville, Abel Gatto Plumbing, and Bubbles 33 of Longview. 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

I'd work for you, honey. 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

0: This is a song that Louis recorded. 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He should be singing this. Take the second chorus, will you? I dare you. 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
1: Give me a kiss before you leave me, and by your imagination will feed my hungry heart. 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
0: Sing higher than me.
1: No, no.
0: When I'm alone with my fancies, you take the last part of this.
1: The last one?
0: Yeah. I'll be with you. Now you come in. Weaving.
1: The last one.
0: Well, I meant the last part of the release.
1: Oh, all right, I'll get the next one after you.
0: Give me
1: your chops for just a moment. My imagination will make that moment live.
0: Give me what you alone can give. I kiss the build a dream on.
1: How about this, Edwin? Edwin Wilson.

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1: Hey, Bobcat fans. Welcome to this episode of The Rural Standard with Coach Harbison. How's it going today?
2: Doing well. How are you?
1: Doing great. Guy, you got a few questions for us today?
3: Coach, we just come off last Friday night, big ball game. Tonight we're going up down to NAC. Talk about Friday night's game and then talk about what's coming Tuesday. I know we went to Tallahassee.
2: Yep. Yeah. So right now we're sitting on top of our district. We're undefeated in district. Our closest battle was against White House, but we haven't lost a set in district. We've been rolling, and it's kind of we're a ragtag group right now. Got some injuries.
3: Mash units, what you say?
2: Yes, sir. But the girls are finding ways to win. We're focusing on, you know, being disciplined and you know, playing hard no matter who we play. But like I'll tell the kids all the time, I was like, I don't care if we're playing the Olympic team or the School of the Blind. We're gonna go play Hawesville volleyball.
3: Tuesday night we did the Marshall game, and I can just put what I saw. First game we come out and just blow the doors off. Second game, the concentration, like you just talked about, it waned. We still won the second match or second what?
2: Second set. Yes, sir.
3: Third set we beat the ugly off of them. Is there something that you said in between the two sets that kind of encouraged them, or was it, all right, ladies, let's don't give them a chance?
2: We focus on setting little mini goals, and I felt I felt that if we would stay aggressive and stay attacking, then they might not be able to withstand our assaults, if you will.
3: But, and y'all assaulted them.
2: and we've got some weapons. We got some girls. I think on Friday, a referee told Kylie's like, could you hit the ball any harder than what you did? And so, so I've been proud of the girls. They've been working hard, dealing with, you know, some injuries, but still playing hard. And that's what we've been trying to focus on, staying disciplined, minimizing those mistakes, and because we know, getting the team ready for basically our third season, right, which is the playoffs, and if we're not disciplined now, it's not like going to be a light switch. So we're trying to.
3: We're not even through the first half yet, and I don't want to talk too much about playoffs, but it's a standard. You know, you set the standard when you walked in the door. We're going to make the playoffs. We're going to go so many rounds. Well, is it hard to keep them focused? And you said it just right a while ago, and I don't want to disparage nobody, Coach, but the best team you played so far is White House, and we've marched through everybody. Is it hard to keep them focused on the team that's ahead of you, knowing that you're fixed to play some tough teams in playoffs?
2: It is, but that's one thing that we're working on it and. Getting kids to, you know, we talk about like leader and me reshaping our situation and just reframing our paradigms and stuff like that. And so, we work on those and just focus on like, hey, all right, we want to be perfect serving, or we want to, you know, not let any
1: mini
2: ball
1: goals.
2: Drops.
1: And back to and those goals.
3: Mini
1: again.
3: Goals, yeah.
1: Achievable mm-hmm. goals. Make it, you know. We showed you went in Friday and swept Tallahassee.
2: Yes, sir.
1: That was good. Good sets. Good game.
2: Yeah. No. We played well. We're focusing in on serve. We missed a lot of serves in that match, and so come back Monday practice. We didn't have school, but we were up here Monday afternoon and did a lot of serving and focused on that and so. That's been a top priority, and so we'll see how we do against Nacogdoches tonight.
3: Nacogdoches coming up tonight. What are we looking at NAC?
2: So they're going to be pretty athletic. Sometimes they'll be unorthodox and, you know, hit the ball over on the second hit or stuff like that. But, you know, it's the same thing. We're having to be disciplined. We want to pass that hit every time. We want to, you know, be aggressive on the serves, but not miss 15 or whatnot. But
3: when you say aggressive, I'm sorry. Help me. I know volleyball a little bit. When you say aggressive on a serve, what are you talking about? The jump serve or the hard serve?
2: Well,
3: or?
2: So yeah, I'm not serving a free ball over. You know, not with loop. We want we want a line drive basically, and we want it low to the net, and we serve seams a lot. So in those seams, and girls hitting their spots, but not. Not just an easy serve. So we want to stay aggressive with it.
3: I got you.
2: And force some aces.
3: Go back, not the backyard where you just hit it on the hand.
1: Because no. To me, every one of them looks aggressive. Yeah. You know, watching them.
3: I'm watching Maddie the other night. She's serving. She's taking a running jump at it, and the ball's screaming over, and it's got a curve to it. Do you teach them the curve? Or the knuckleball, or is that something?
2: What
3: it looks like is knuckling over.
2: No,
3: it's got the curveball.
2: That's exactly right. It's called a float serve. And so Karch Kry is kind of one of my, he's like the goat in volleyball. And so when he was coaching the girls' national team, women's national team, he would call it a fleen serve, which is flat, clean, float serve. And so those balls that come right over the net. And so when you do that, it saves your shoulder a lot. And then your other type of serve, I mean, we got a couple different serves, but the two main ones are the float serve and then the top spin.
3: I got you.
2: And so we, say spin it, and then you really got to have a fastball, and that ball's dropping and spin. And then we have a couple of other serves that we do, but we practice a lot of float serves, so you're knucklers, if you will.
1: I'm assuming the top spin, the ball rotates and drops quicker.
2: Yes. Okay. And those are bullet. You gotta contact that ball high, follow through, snap that wrist, and getting that ball to drop fast. And so those are the ones that if you've seen like the guys serve, they'll move them backwards and stuff like that. So those are two types of serves that we mainly work on.
3: I never realized that you called serves. I thought it was just they served their best, whatever the girl or whoever's the server is, serve what they felt comfortable. I didn't know you called the serve.
2: No, yeah, we have spots that we serve, just kind of like a catcher will say, hey, this is the pitch.
3: Yeah.
2: But Coach Farrell is our serve assassin. She's like, okay, pick on this girl or go get that seam and stuff like that.
1: They have a numbering system, like throwing signs.
2: They do, yeah. And my numbering system is a little bit different than most people. So, but I'm not going to say it on air.
3: Before too long, they're going to have microphones in the ears, and then serve to number three out there.
1: Well, if you yell it out there, number three knows to get ready.
2: Yeah.
1: So they hold the clipboard and go.
3: Yeah, I guess so. So no game next Friday, but Tuesday night Friday night against. We're all Friday. Excuse me. Tuesday tonight, which is tonight.
2: And
3: we
2: then
3: go
2: week,
3: down to NAC. Nothing
2: a week,
3: Friday.
2: A week from tonight, a week from Tuesday, is going to be senior night, and that's going to be Texas High. So we need to pack the gym and support those seniors.
3: I believe.
2: And it'll be a home night.
3: Game. We'll be here that night, that next Tuesday. We'll be have it on the TV for folks that can't make it.
2: Sounds great.
3: And we can watch it.
1: We will be 29th.
3: Yeah, the 29th, and we'll probably – I don't know who's going to be with me. Somebody be up there with me. We'll have it up on the TV.
2: Yes, sir.
3: Coach, thank you for coming in.
2: You're welcome.
3: Thank you for our sponsors, Roofmasters, Bubba's 33, Albert Gatto Plumbing.
1: Rollo Insurance of Hallsville.
3: Rollo Insurance.
1: Yep.
3: Rollo got a young lady on the team.
1: Buchanan's Hardware. Blueberry Hill.
3: Blueberry Hill. I just went blank all of a sudden, but thank you for joining us.
1: Thank you, y'all.
3: Appreciate you.
1: Go Lady Cats.

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And the day was young and the night was long and the moon stood still for the night birds.

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0: You know you done me wrong, you rascal, you.
1: No, I didn't now. No, I didn't.
0: You know you done me wrong, you rascal, you.
1: You wrong again, I tell you.
0: You know you done me wrong. You done stole my wife and gone to St. Louis.
1: What?
0: Be glad when you're dead, you rascal, you.
1: I can tell you wrong.
0: You asked my wife for a meal, you rascal, you.
1: Well, that's all I wanted was a meal.
0: Ask my wife for a meal, you rascal, you do.
1: Well, what more was it for me to ask for?
0: You ask my wife for a meal, and something else you tried to steal.
1: Oh, no.
0: Be glad when you're dead, you rascal, you.
1: You're wrong again.
0: There ain't no use to run, you rascal, you.
1: Where you think
0: I'm gonna
1: run to?
0: There ain't no use to run, you rascal, you.
1: Ain't gonna run nowhere.
0: There ain't no use to run.
1: Why?
0: Because I'll pip a pistol at you.
1: Well, oh.

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Oh, naturally, the cottage small, will the star go?

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And so my heart is pained out.

0: Does a guy coming up the street look like he's from my hometown? Like old Charles Alexander, man. Well, I believe it is, but what you say, Kate?
1: Well, what you say, Dipper?
0: Well, what you know, Jim?
1: Oh, nothing, Westboy.
0: How long you been up here, boy?
1: Oh, I've been up here about a year and a half.
0: A year and a half? Well, man, I've been up here a long time myself. I'm going back home.
1: Well, go on, then.
0: Go on, I'm going. Get some of them red beans and figures. You remember them sweet potatoes back there? Get a load of this. This is why I'm going back.

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1: Welcome, Bobcat fans, to this special edition, a foundation moment with Lauren Bresch, the executive, executive director of the Hawesville Foundation Education Foundation Department, right?
2: Yeah, all
1: is that
2: things.
1: All the things?
2: Yeah.
1: You say it right for me.
2: Hawesville Education Foundation.
1: And Lauren Bresch, right?
2: Lauren Bresch, executive director.
1: So we Saturday night we had to talk about your last name, how it was just like a...
2: Fresh with a B.
1: Yeah, it's simple to say, but it's a scramble of letters in there.
2: It is, yeah.
1: So
2: We our son's license plate, we had to be fresh.
1: Because
2: that's
1: nice.
2: How we tell people to say it.
1: Nice. So Saturday night we were at Get Ready, Get Loud.
2: Yes.
1: Which is probably the foundation's, I'm assuming foundation's, highest.
2: It's our biggest event of the year, biggest fundraiser.
1: Yeah. So tell us a little bit about that.
2: It is a great night, and we have great support from you guys. But it's a fun night. We have a live auction, a silent auction, dinner, dancing, photo booths. It's a good time. And it's at Pinecrest Country Club, and it's a beautiful venue there, and their food is always so delicious, and it's a great time. We had about 280 people there Saturday night.
1: Wow. I always enjoy going and helping and getting to mingle and talk to people. Everybody's there for, like you said, for a great cause, and there's really no other reason to be there except, you know, to make sure we support the foundation.
2: Raise money and have a good time while you're doing it.
3: How well did we do Saturday night?
2: We raised $150,000. So wow. I'm really proud. Actually, it was 150,975. 150 was my goal for us this year, so we hit that number, and I'm super excited.
3: Most of that was the live auction of getting to go in the booth with Biscuits and Grub.
2: That was it. That took us over the edge.
3: Put us over the top.
1: I believe you raised $1,100.
2: That's awesome.
3: I'm surprised as anybody else. They have to sit in the booth with us the whole time.
2: I know they started the bid off at $200. I said, no, we need to do better than
3: I thought $2 is what we was talking about.
2: No, we had several people fighting for that one.
3: I was humbled, I tell you what. And they have to be careful not getting in trouble with us. So there is always that.
1: Right. There is some rules.
3: This goes to your grants.
2: Yes.
3: How do you get one of them grants?
2: So I'm actually next week, I will open up the grant writing process for our district. So I sent out the applications, and we have innovative grants that are $3,000 up to $10,000 if multiple teachers are on there. And then we have our mini grants, which are $500 grants, which if teachers just need a few things for the room, it's a smaller, simpler application.
3: So when you say foundation grant, what does that mean? You want something like a laser or a nail gun or something like that.
2: Well, that would be kind of more of a mini grant. Our innovative grants are technology, but also this year we bought instruments for our intermediate campus that didn't have a lot of instruments, so they can really bulk up the music program there at a younger age. And we bought 3D printers, a lot of like microscopes and science, different things. I even bought owl pellets for them to dissect in the classroom.
3: You bought what now?
2: Owl pellets.
1: We'll you ever seen anything like that? It's basically a fur ball that you can take bones out of.
2: It's like owl
1: droppings.
2: And dissect it. Okay. So I bought things like that before. I didn't know what they were.
3: What
2: they
3: arrived
2: in my office and I was like, oh!
3: What is the craziest thing you bought, the owl pellets?
2: Probably, so far.
3: What is the most what is the coolest thing you bought? The 3D printers?
2: 3D printers are really neat. Things that can be used for years and years in different ways. We just love projects like that. So the 3D printing is becoming really big, and you can do a lot of different things with it.
3: Get ready to get loud. Next year, we already booked the venue and booked the event.
2: I'm thinking it's going to be September 18th. So
3: we have to put that on our calendar for next year.
2: I'm going to meet with them today.
1: Wow, awesome.
2: So we can start planning next year. So
3: how long does it take to plan for that? Is that a year out?
1: Well, it sounds like she's starting today.
2: We do start right after as far as booking, and we have some amazing vendors, and we want to make sure we get on their calendars way far in advance because they are amazing. And then I would say January, we really start kicking in, and over the summer getting those. Well, we get our sponsors in January, start getting those, and then silent auction items over the summer. And
3: so it's a year round that you never stop.
2: No.
3: And then we got some bingo coming up.
2: We got some bingo. We started that last year. It was really successful, and so we're excited to bring that back this year and have.
3: I'm there. I'm put me down. I'm in this year. Mark's gonna be with me. Okay. He don't know it, but he's gonna do it.
2: We'll have some professional bingo callers.
3: I'm there. I am there. That bingo is one of my favorite things to do. It really
2: it
3: is.
2: It was fun last year. The weather was great. I was a little worried it was raining that morning, but it ended up being a beautiful night. We had live music and
3: I'm in on all of that. And Bo, I will dance. I will dance.
2: Okay. All right. I'm going to hold you to it.
1: Besides the Get Ready, Get Loud bingos, what's some other ways that you either raise money or people can donate?
2: We have our employee giving campaign. That is phenomenal. All the people that are in our district, the teachers and staff donate to us, and they're so gracious to us. That's another big fundraiser we have. And then we just have people that it's really humbling when someone has a memorial and they want to donate to us in lieu of flowers. It's just always very touching for us. Awesome. We've had several people this year that made that choice, and it's just always very humbling. And
1: that's
2: just
1: awesome.
2: Very appreciative of that, and make sure the grants are given in their names and things when we pass them out in the spring.
1: Yeah. Well, thank you for coming in.
2: Thank you for having
1: me. I guess if they need anybody would like to reach out to you, then go to our website, hsc.com, and find you.
2: /foundation.
1: There you go. Thank you for everybody who's tuned in. And a special thank you to Blueberry Hill, Buchanan's Hardware, Rollo Insurance of Hallsville, Abel Gottel Plumbing, and Bubbles 33 of Longview. Y'all have a great day.

he was through. He'd follow me around, build me up, tear me down, till I'd be so bewildered I wouldn't know what to do. Might as well give up the fight. I know darn well he'll convince me that he's right again when he sings that siren song. I just gotta

Robin Hood was famous, but one thing you should know, he only robbed the rich folks, cause the poor folks had no dough. Now you done learned that in school. I said.

0: 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Hope you're enjoying your day here in Hallsville.
1: Hey, Bobcat fans. Welcome to this episode of The Rural Standard with Coach Harbison. How's it going today?
2: Doing well. How are you?
1: Doing great. Guy, you got a few questions for us today?
3: Coach, we just come off last Friday night, big ball game. Tonight we're going up down to NAC. Talk about Friday night's game and then talk about what's coming Tuesday. I know we went to Tallahassee.
2: Yep. Yeah. So right now we're sitting at the top of our district. We're undefeated in district. Our closest battle was against White House, but we haven't lost a set in district. We've been rolling, and it's kind of we're a ragtag group right now. Got some injuries.
3: Mash units, what you say?
2: Yes, sir. But the girls are finding ways to win. We're focusing on, you know, being disciplined and you know, playing hard no matter who we play. But like I'll tell the kids all the time, I was like, I don't care if we're playing the Olympic team or the School of the Blind. We're, you know, we're going to go play Hallsville volleyball.
3: Tuesday night we did the Marshall game, and I can see what I saw. First game we come out and just blow the doors off. Second game, the concentration, like you just talked about, it waned. We still won the second match or second set.
2: Yes, sir.
3: Third set, we beat the ugly off of them. Is there something that you said in between the two sets that kind of encouraged them, or was it, all right, ladies, let's don't give them a chance?
2: We focus on setting little mini goals, and I felt just I felt that if we would stay aggressive and stay attacking, then they might. Not be able to withstand our assaults, if you will.
3: But, and y'all assaulted them.
2: and we've got some weapons. We got some girls. I think on Friday, a referee told Kylie, he's like, could you hit the ball any harder than what you did? And so, so I've been proud of the girls. They've been working hard dealing with, you know, some injuries, but still playing hard. And that's what we've been trying to focus on, staying disciplined, minimizing those mistakes. Because we know, getting the team ready for basically our third season, right, which is the playoffs. And if we're not disciplined now, it's not like going to be a light switch. So we're trying to.
3: We're not even through the first half yet, and I don't want to talk too much about playoffs. But it's a standard. You know, you set the standard when you walked in the door. We're going to make the playoffs. We're going to go so many rounds. Well, is it hard to keep them focused? And you said it just right a while ago, and I don't want to disparage nobody, Coach, but the best team you played so far is White House. And we've marched through everybody. Is it hard to keep them focused on the team that's ahead of you, knowing that you're fixed to play some tough teams in playoffs?
2: I mean, it is, but that's one thing that we're working on it, and getting kids to we talk about like Leader and Me reshaping our situation and just reframing our paradigms and stuff like that, and so we work on those and focus on. Like, hey, all right, we want to be perfect serving, or we want to, not let any
1: mini
2: balls drop.
1: Back to those goals.
3: Mini goals, yeah.
1: Achievable goals. Make it, we showed you went in Friday and swept Teller High.
2: Yes, sir.
1: That was good good sets, good game.
2: Yeah. No, we played well. We're focusing in on serve. We missed a lot of serves in that match. And so come back Monday practice. We didn't have school, but we were up here Monday afternoon and did a lot of serving and focused on that. So that's been a top priority. And so we'll see how we do against Nacogdoches tonight.
3: Nacogdoches coming up tonight. What are we looking at NAC?
2: So they're going to be pretty athletic. Sometimes they'll be unorthodox and, hit the ball over on the second hit or stuff like that. It's the same thing. We're having to be disciplined. We want to pass that hit every time. We want to, be aggressive on the serves, but not miss 15 or whatnot. But
3: when you say aggressive, I'm sorry. Help me. I know volleyball a little bit. When you say aggressive on a serve, what are you talking about? The jump serve or the hard serve?
2: Well,
3: or?
2: So yeah, I'm not serving a free ball over. You know, not with loop. We want we want a line drive basically, and we want it low to the net, and we serve seams a lot. So in those seams and girls hitting their spots, but not. Not just an easy serve. So we want to stay aggressive with it.
3: I got you.
2: And force some aces.
3: Go back, not the backyard where you just hit it on the hand. Because
1: no. To me, every one of them looks aggressive. Yeah. Watching them.
3: I'm watching Maddie the other night. She's serving. She's taking a running jump at it, and the ball's screaming over, and it's got a curve to it. Do you teach them the curve? Or the knuckleball, or is that something?
2: What
3: it looks like is knuckling over. No, it's got the curveball.
2: That's exactly right. It's called a float serve. And so Karch Kry is kind of one of my, he's like the goat in volleyball. And so when he was coaching the girls' national team, women national team, he would call it a fleen serve, which is flat, clean float serve. And so those balls that come right over the net. And so when you do that, it saves your shoulder a lot. And then your other type of serve, I mean, we got a couple different serves, but the two main ones are the float serve and then the top spin.
3: I got you.
2: And so we, say spin it, and then you really got to have a fastball, and that ball's dropping and spin. And then we have a couple of other serves that we do, but we practice a lot of float serves, so you're knucklers, if you will.
1: I'm assuming the top spin, the ball rotates and drops quicker.
2: Yes, okay. And those are bullet. You gotta contact that ball high, follow through, snap that wrist, and getting that ball to drop fast. And so those are the ones that if you've seen like the guys serve, they'll move them backwards and stuff like that. So those are two types of serves that we mainly work on.
3: I never realized that you called serves. I thought it was just they serve their best, whatever the girl or whoever's the server is, serve what they felt comfortable. I didn't know you called the serve.
2: No, yeah, we have spots that we serve, just kind of like a catcher will say, hey, this is the pitch.
3: Yeah.
2: But Coach Farrell is our serve assassin. She's like, okay, pick on this girl or go get that seam and stuff like that.
1: They have a numbering system, like throwing signs.
2: They do, yeah. And my numbering system is a little bit different than most people. So, I'm not going to say it on air.
3: Before too long, they're going to have microphones in the ears, and then serve to three or serve to number three out there.
1: Well, if you yell it out there, number three knows to get ready. Yeah. So they hold the clipboard and they go.
3: Yeah, I guess. So no game next Friday, but Tuesday night a Friday night against. We're all Friday. Excuse me. Tuesday tonight, which is tonight,
2: and then
3: go
2: down
3: to NAC. Nothing Friday.
2: A week from tonight, a week from Tuesday, is going to be senior night, and that's going to be Texas High. So we need to pack the gym and support those seniors.
3: I believe
2: it'll be a home night.
3: I believe we'll be here that night, that next Tuesday. We'll be on have it on the TV for folks that can't make it.
2: Sounds great,
3: and we can watch it.
1: We will be 29th.
3: Yeah, the 29th, and we'll probably. I don't know who's going to be with me. Somebody be up there with me. But we'll have it up on the TV.
2: Yes, sir.
3: Coach, thank you for coming in.
2: Oh,
3: thank you. Thank you for our sponsors, Roofmasters, Bubba's 33, Albert Gatto Plumbing.
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3: Rollo Insurance.
1: Yep.
3: Rollo's got a young lady on the team.
1: Buchanan's Hardware.
3: Buchanan's Hardware. And our
1: Blueberry Hill.
3: Blueberry Hill. I just went blank all of a sudden, but thank you for joining us.
1: Thank you, y'all.
3: Appreciate you.
1: Go Lady Cats.

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1: Hey, welcome, Bobcat fans, to this episode of
2: Opening Drive.
1: Opening Drive with Coach Strickland. Coach, how's it going?
3: Hey, going really good, man. How are y'all?
2: Doing well.
1: Doing great. Thank you.
2: Come off a big victory Friday night up in Greenville, 485,000 miles away.
3: Seemed like it on the way home anyway.
2: 6-hour drive up there, it seemed like.
3: Wow. Jeez.
2: Let's talk a little about the ball game. Yeah. I know it wasn't a Van Gogh of paintings up when we was up there, but it was a big victory.
3: You go on the road in this district and you get a win. It's kind of like we were just kind of talking beforehand, going on the road in the SEC.
2: It's tough.
3: As long as you wake up the next day and you won the game, that's what matters. I'll be honest, I felt a lot better about it when I woke up the next day than I did during the game. I never could. I was never at ease, even though we had chances for me to get a little bit more at ease. But, hey, it is what it is, and we found a way, and it was a total team effort. And proud of the guys, man. They battled. There were several times that game could have swung, the momentum could have swung, and we really didn't let it. Because there was plenty of opportunities for that thing to do so.
2: We turned the ball over to inopportune times on the special teams, which I've been bragging on special teams for a week.
3: Once on special teams and four times on offense. So yeah, that ain't good.
2: I know that's a point of emphasis yesterday at practice and today at practice.
3: Yeah, no doubt. I mean, when I left earlier, the guys that fumbled were doing a little extra.
2: Still extra. Okay?
3: They might have been hitting that blaster going uphill on that grass hill, or Coach Jones had him over there. That's kind of his deal. Whenever somebody fumbles, he gets them, or we turn the ball over. And so that was a point of emphasis for sure, because we hadn't turned the ball over in the last 2 weeks offense. And so that came out of nowhere. Thank goodness our defense was playing good. You know, I'm wearing my Get Six shirt, because that's kind of our motto on defense. We want six combination of three and outs, four and outs, turnovers, or scores. We got 11 the other night.
2: That's awesome.
3: So kudos to our defense. And here's the deal. Like, even Coach Hampton will tell you, he said, we weren't punching the ball in, but we held on to the ball for so long that every time we went out, we were rested, right? And so even though we shot ourselves in the foot a couple times on offense, we did control the clock for the most part of the game. Because, again, man, that might have been the first half I've been a part of in a long time.
2: Well, and you said it just right there. You know, when we was in Kauffman, our seemed like our defense was on the field quite a bit. Either we'd go out there and we'd score quick, or, you know, we'd go three and out, and then our defense was put right back out there.
3: Right.
2: And Friday night, and again, there were some good things, and all of a sudden we'd shoot ourselves in the foot.
3: Yeah, I mean the bad snap over the head, I hadn't seen that yet, right? And that was inopportune, because Remy had just had a long run, and one of his several long runs he had. And, you know, it's one of those deals where we got down the red zone, and we had the little Philly special play, and I know Remy's upset because he's wide open in the end zone. And we set a wrong way with one of our guys up front and let them get a little pressure in the backfield. It was on third down. At the very least, we're going to get a field goal.
2: That's so right.
3: We didn't get any points out of it. I'm like, hold on just a second. So anyway, and then, you know, Caden Wallace is usually really, really good with the football. And, you know, we had an inopportune interception on a pick six. And here's what's crazy about that. I don't know if it was instinct or not, but on film, I'm behind the white. And when he picked it off, I like took two steps like towards the field, like just out of instinct. Like, I was like,
2: "Go help out."
3: I was like, I better not do that. So if they saw it on film, it's not anything I was doing on purpose.
2: Who stepped off the sideline? Was it Woody Hayes or Bo?
3: Oh, I remember that. Yeah.
2: The coach stepped off the sideline, made the tackle.
3: Yeah. It's kind of instinct, because you want it so bad.
2: You
3: want
2: to help out?
3: Yeah.
2: Right. Talk about the good stuff. Remy ran the ball hard.
3: 15 carries for 120 yards.
2: That is awesome, right there.
3: And most of it was after contact.
2: And I knew if that was a rock on sock and robot. You remember the rock on sock?
3: Oh, yeah.
2: You bang, bang, bang. And that's what he looks like when he's running, to me.
3: Yeah,
2: he bounces off this guy, bounces off this guy, and bounces off this guy, and just runs right over everybody in his way.
3: Yeah, he does. He provides a spark. And he had he was 4 for 4 passing too. Had a really good third down completion to Dax down the field. He had to scramble out of the pocket on a route and put that ball in the money. So, I mean, Remington Franklin, and you are going to talk to him later. He had a very, very nice night. And he's a spark, you know, on for the offense.
2: Well, your running backs too, Coach, all three of them, you give it I don't know, equal time splitting, but each one of them comes something different when they walk on the field.
3: Yeah, they do. And, you know, sometimes just like any player. Sometimes there's some are seeing it better than others certain nights, and you try to go with the hot hand. And, you know, late in the game, I was going to have a hard time handing that ball to anybody. I was just going to let Remy have it because I know he's going to break some tackles and, you know, move the sticks. And even we put ourselves in a situation that last drive or drive before last, first and 20, we got it all back within two plays. And so didn't light up the scoreboard like we'd like to, but we still felt pretty in control of the whole game, even though the mistakes we had.
2: Come away with a W.
3: Yeah, no doubt.
1: Yeah, I agree on even the other side of the ball. Saw a lot of defensive tackles there, some open field stuff. Linville was showing out a little bit.
3: Man, so. We call him Little Linville because he's a sophomore, but he's not little at all, right?
2: He's taller than his brother.
3: A guy that I coach with, a really good friend of mine, we actually coached together for 4 or 5 years, and when we were at Springtown, we had like a single coaches like bachelor pad, right? Like me and two other coaches, but one of them is at Greenville and he does facilities, and he's pregame. He goes, "Who's that kid?" I was like, "Sophomore safety." He goes, "Is it safety?" I was like, "Yeah." He goes, "My gosh." And so he noticed Connor Limble before the game, right? But I will say this about our game plan on defense. We knew they had some really good offensive players, and we knew their running back was the real deal, maybe the best one we've seen so far. We knew that we had to make – if that guy broke one, we knew he was going to break one. We had to get it on the ground, right, and live to see another play. We had to make that team snap it a lot because we didn't think they could be consistent if they had to snap it a lot during the game. And so our deal was, hey, if they break one, get them on the ground. Whatever it takes, get them on the ground, make them snap it again. And as you saw, they're not. They had some long and some on inopportune times on fourth and long and third and long, right? But our defense, man, they go to the next play, man. They're relentless to the ball.
2: We got number 11. He's gonna be next level.
3: He's Cole Smith, man. He's a nightmare for guys. And on one play, they didn't block him at all. It's like, hey, I'd at least try to block him. Maybe they just assumed they couldn't block him. So they're like, hey, let's just put all of our attention on the other ones.
2: Yeah, you got McRoy Roman in the middle one. He's free.
3: Yeah.
2: That's so helpful because I know against Kaufman, they figured him out and they started blocking him only.
3: Yeah, and Coach will tell you the reason he gets free a lot is because like, you got guys like Paxton Suggs, that's those right. guys eating up double teams in the middle, right? So, and we're going to have all hands on deck.
2: I was just fixing to get to
3: this
2: that real
3: week
2: quick.
3: With the offense we're going to play because, you know, we're going to need to eat up some double teams and free some linebackers up for sure this week.
2: Terrell coming to the house.
3: Yeah.
2: What do we look for at Terrell?
3: Man, what you're going to see is a team on offense that's just your typical wing tee type offense, okay? Mm-hmm. That style of offense, you know, however you want to call it, there's a bunch of different variations of it. They're not practicing every week versus you. They're practicing versus everything, and they have an answer for everything you do, right? I mean, that's just – kind of like, remember the Titans, okay? Uh-huh. Like Novocaine, give it time, it always works, right? Well, it's kind of what that offense is. And they put up 62 points against Texas High. And so they have four running backs that can roll. But I will tell you this, I believe that they're going to play their toughest defense they've seen all year.
2: I agree.
3: And they've seen some pretty good ones. I really think they'll play their toughest defense they've seen this year. We have to do our job on offense of controlling the clock again. Our defense can't be out there, you know, back-to-back drives with hardly any time off the clock. We have to be great on first down, and that's the game plan going in, just like probably every team going in to play this group. I mean, that's probably the things that they talk about, right? But we have to be able to put the ball in the end zone when we get to the red zone and hold on to the football a little bit because it's going to be a battle all night for our defense.
2: Can't have four turnovers.
3: If we have four turnovers, it will be not good.
2: Yeah.
3: Yeah.
2: That's just on – I'm just pulling that. And cut back on the penalties for sure. And we did a better job of that Friday night.
3: Yeah, we did. They were just inopportune times. Like some long runs, we had some penalties, and one of them was really, really not smart. And I've already got on him, so I won't bring that up.
1: No, I noticed that we had less this last game, so that's a good big improvement.
3: I thought that crew did actually a really, really good job, man. They were communicating with me all night. I was very, very – that crew did a tremendous job for us.
2: Well, and that's what you want as a coach is be talked to and tell me what's going on.
3: Yeah, man, they did a great job.
2: Well, Coach, awesome. We appreciate you coming in.
3: Yeah, man.
2: Friday night, everybody show up. Got Terrell on the docket.
3: Got one more game before our bye week next week. So, yeah. I mean, we'd love to go in our bye week 2-0 and get help from the community in doing that. And I promise you, it helps when we get behind our team and we're positive. And
2: that's right.
3: We all know in a football game there's going to be some things that they practice too that aren't going to go good. But stand behind our guys and, you know, encourage those guys the whole time. Hopefully this will be a fourth quarter battle. And I really feel like we can find a way to win in the fourth quarter.
2: Well, Coach, we'll see you up there Friday night.
3: Yep.
2: Thank you, sir.
3: Go Bobcats.
2: Go Bobcats.

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Are you holding someone?

0: now you are here, all my grief is removed. Let me tell you, Mama, that you're in the groove. Let me believe that your love is your love. Long, long ago, long ago.
1: Look here, boys. Do you remember the time that we had that poker game?
2: Long, long ago. Long, long ago.
1: And they had a cat, a strange cat, sitting there, and he called us all by name.
2: Long, long ago. Long ago.
1: And the funniest thing, I thought I had the best hand, but I had to hush. Because when that cat threw out his hand, he had a royal flush. The next day, I went down to the office and asked Mr. Glazer to grease my hand. And all he would say, I don't understand.

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0: You know you done me wrong, you rascal, you.
1: No, I didn't now. No, I didn't.
0: You know you done me wrong, you rascal, you.
1: You're wrong again, I tell you.
0: You know you done me wrong. You done stole my wife and gone to St. Louis.
1: Why?
0: Be glad when you're dead, you rascal, you.
1: I tell you wrong.
0: You asked my wife for a meal, you rascal, you.
1: That's all I wanted was a meal.
0: Ask my wife for a meal, you rascal, you do.
1: Well, what more was it for me to ask for?
0: You ask my wife for a meal, and something else you try to steal.
1: Oh, no.
0: Be glad when you're dead, you rascal, you.
1: You're wrong again.
0: There ain't no use to run, you rascal, you.
1: And where
0: do
1: you think I'm gonna run to?
0: There ain't no use to run, you rascal, you.
1: Ain't gonna run nowhere.
0: There ain't no use to run.
1: Why?
0: Because I'll pip a pistol at you.
1: Well, oh, my.

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1: Welcome, Bobcat fans, to this episode of
2: Opening Drive.
1: Opening Drive with Coach Strickland. Coach, how's it going?
3: Hey, going really good, man. How are y'all?
2: Doing well.
1: Doing great. Thank you.
2: Come off a big victory Friday night up in Greenville, 485,000 miles away.
3: Seemed like it on the way home anyway.
2: 6 hour drive up there, it seemed like.
3: Jeez.
2: Let's talk a little about the ball game. Yeah. I know it wasn't a Van Gogh of paintings up when we was up there, but it was a big victory.
3: You go on the road in this district and you get a win. It's kind of like we were just kind of talking beforehand, going on the road in the SEC.
2: It's tough.
3: As long as you wake up the next day and you won the game, that's what matters. I'll be honest, I felt a lot better about it when I woke up the next day than I did during the game. I never could. I was never at ease, even though we had chances for me to get a little bit more at ease. But, hey, it is what it is, and we found a way, and it was a total team effort. And proud of the guys, man. They battled. There were several times that game could have swung, the momentum could have swung, and we really didn't let it because there was plenty of opportunities for that thing to do so.
2: We turned the ball over to inopportune times on the special teams, which I've been bragging on special teams for a week.
3: Once on special teams and four times on offense. So that ain't good.
2: I know that's a point of emphasis yesterday at practice and today at practice.
3: Yeah, no doubt. I mean, when I left earlier, the guys that fumbled were doing a little extra.
2: Still extra. Okay?
3: They might have been hitting that blaster going uphill on that grass hill, or Coach Jones had them over there. That's kind of his deal. Whenever somebody fumbles, he gets them, or we turn the ball over. And so that was a point of emphasis for sure, because we hadn't turned the ball over in the last 2 weeks offense. And so that came out of nowhere. Thank goodness our defense was playing good. You know, I'm wearing my Get Six shirt because that's kind of our motto on defense. We want six combination of three and outs, four and outs, turnovers, or scores. We got 11 the other night.
2: That's awesome.
3: So kudos to our defense. And here's the deal. Like, even Coach Hampton, I'll tell you, he said, we weren't punching the ball in, but we held on to the ball for so long that every time we went out, we were rested, right? And so even though we shot ourselves in the foot a couple times on offense, we did control the clock for the most part of the game. Because, again, man, that might have been the first half I've been a part of in a long time.
2: Well, and you said it just right there. You know, when we was in Kauffman, our seemed like our defense was on the field quite a bit. Either we'd go out there and we'd score quick, or, you know, we'd go three and out, and then our defense was put right back out there.
3: Right.
2: And Friday night, and again, there was some good things, and all of a sudden we'd shoot ourselves in the foot.
3: Yeah, I mean the bad snap over the head, I hadn't seen that yet, right? And that was inopportune because Remy had just had a long run, and one of his several long runs he had. And you know, it's one of those deals where we got down the red zone and we had the little Philly special play. And I know Remy's upset because he was wide open in the end zone. And we set a wrong way with one of our guys up front and let them get a little pressure in the backfield. It was on third down. At the very least, we're going to get a field goal.
2: That's so right.
3: We didn't get any points out of it. I'm like, hold on just a second. So anyway, and then, you know, Caden Wallace usually really, really good with the football. And, you know, we had an inopportune interception on a pick six. And here's what's crazy about that. I don't know if it was instinct or not, but on film, I'm behind the white, and when he picked it off, I like took two steps like towards the field, like just out of instinct. Like I was like,
2: "Go help out."
3: I was like, "I better not do that." So if I saw it on film, it's not anything I was doing on purpose.
2: Who stepped off the sideline? Was it Woody Hayes or Bo?
3: Oh, I remember that. Yeah,
2: the coach stepped off the sideline. I made the tackle.
3: Yeah, it's kind of instinct because you want it so bad.
2: You
3: want
2: to help out.
3: Yeah.
2: Right. Talk about the good stuff. Remy ran the ball hard.
3: 15 carries for 120 yards.
2: That is awesome right there.
3: And most of it was after contact.
2: And I knew if that was a Rock on Sock'em robot. You remember the Rock on Sock'em?
3: Oh, yeah.
2: You bang, bang, bang. And that's what he looks like when he's running, to me.
3: Yeah,
2: he bounces off this guy, bounces off this guy, and bounces off this guy, and just runs right over everybody in his way.
3: Yeah, he does. He provides a spark. And he was 4 for 4 passing too. Had a really good third down completion to Dax down the field. He had to scramble out of the pocket on a route and put that ball in the money. So, I mean, Remington Franklin, and you are going to talk to him later. He had a very, very nice night. And he's a spark, you know, on for the offense.
2: Well, your running backs too, Coach. All three of them, you give it, I don't know, equal time splitting, but each one of them comes something different when they walk on the field.
3: Yeah, they do. And, you know, sometimes just like any player. Sometimes there's some are seeing it better than others certain nights, and you try to go with the hot hand. And, you know, late in the game, I was going to have a hard time handing that ball to anybody. I'm just going to let Remy have it because I know he's going to break some tackles and, you know, move the sticks. And even we put ourselves in a situation that last drive or drive before last, first and 20, we got it all back within two plays. And so didn't light up the scoreboard like we'd like to, but we still felt pretty in control the whole game, even though the mistakes we had.
2: Come away with a W.
3: Yeah, no doubt.
1: Yeah, I agree on even the other side of the ball. Saw a lot of defensive tackles there, some open field stuff. Linville was showing out a little bit.
3: Man, so. We call him Little Linville because he's a sophomore, but he's not little at all, right?
2: He's taller than his brother.
3: A guy that I coach with, a really good friend of mine, we actually coached together for 4 or 5 years, and when we were at Springtown, we had like a single coach's like bachelor pad, right? Like me and two other coaches. Well, one of them is at Greenville, and he does facilities, and he's pregame. He goes, "Who's that kid?" I was like, "Sophomore safety." He goes, "Is it safety?" I was like, "Yeah." He goes, "My gosh!" And so he noticed Connor Linville before the game, right? But I will say this about our game plan on defense: we knew they had some really good offensive players, and we knew their running back was the real deal, maybe the best one we've seen so far. We knew that we had to make – if that guy broke one, we knew he was going to break one. We had to get it on the ground, right, and live to see another play. We had to make that team snap it a lot because we didn't think they could be consistent if they had to snap it a lot during the game. And so our deal was, hey, if they break one, get them on the ground. Whatever it takes, get them on the ground, make them snap it again. And as you saw there or not, they had some long and some on inopportune times on fourth and long and third and long, right? But our defense, man, they go to the next play, man. They're relentless to the ball.
2: We got number 11. He's gonna be next level.
3: He's Cole Smith, man. He's a nightmare for guys. And on one play, they didn't block him at all. It's like, hey, I'd at least try to block him. Maybe they just assumed they couldn't block him. So they're like, hey, let's just put all of our attention on the other ones.
2: Yeah, you got McRoy Roman in the middle one. He's free.
3: Yeah.
2: That's so helpful because I know against Kaufman, they figured him out and they started blocking him only.
3: Yeah, and Coach will tell you the reason he gets free a lot is because like, you got guys like Paxton Suggs, right. Those guys eating up double teams in the middle, right? And so, and we're going to have all hands on deck.
2: I was just fixing to get to
3: this
2: that real
3: week
2: quick.
3: With the offense we're going to play because, you know, we're going to need to eat up some double teams and free some linebackers up for sure this week.
2: Terrell coming to the house.
3: Yeah.
2: What do we look for at Terrell?
3: Man, what you're going to see is a team on offense that's just your typical wing T type offense, okay? Mm-hmm. That style of offense, you know, however you want to call it, there's a bunch of different variations of it. They're not practicing every week versus you. They're practicing versus everything, and they have an answer for everything that you do, right? I mean, that's just – kind of like, remember the Titans, okay? Uh-huh. Like Novocaine, give it time, it always works, right? Well, it's kind of what that offense is. And they put up 62 points against Texas High. And so they have four running backs that can roll. But I will tell you this, I believe that they're going to play their toughest defense they've seen all year.
2: I agree.
3: And they've seen some pretty good ones. I really think they'll play their toughest defense they've seen this year. We have to do our job on offense of – controlling the clock again. Our defense can't be out there, you know, back-to-back drives with hardly any time off the clock. We have to be great on first down, and that's the game plan going in, just like probably every team going in to play this group. I mean, that's probably the things that they talk about, right? But we have to be able to put the ball in the end zone when we get to the red zone and hold on to the football a little bit because it's going to be a battle all night for our defense.
2: Can't have four turnovers.
3: If we have four turnovers, it will be not good.
2: Yeah. That's just on. I'm just
3: four
2: on that, and cut back on the penalties for sure. That and we did a better job of that Friday night.
3: Yeah, we did. They were just inopportune times, like from long runs. We had some penalties, and one of them was really, really not smart. And I've already got on him, so I won't bring that up.
1: No, I noticed that we had less this last game, so that's a good big improvement.
3: I thought that crew did actually a really, really good job, man. They were communicating with me all night. I was very, very. That crew did a tremendous job for us.
2: Well, and that's what you want as a coach is be talked to and tell me what's going on.
3: Yeah, man, they did a great job.
2: Well, Coach, awesome. We appreciate you coming
3: in. Yeah, man.
2: Friday night, everybody show up. Got Terrell on the docket.
3: Got one more game before our bye week next week. So, yeah. I mean, we'd love to go in our bye week 2-0 and get help from the community in doing that. And I promise you, it helps when we get behind our team and we're positive. And
2: that's right.
3: We all know in a football game there's going to be some things that they practice too that aren't going to go good, but stand behind our guys and, you know, encourage those guys the whole time. Hopefully this will be a fourth quarter battle, and I really feel like we can find a way to win in the fourth quarter.
2: Well, Coach, we'll see you up there Friday night.
3: Yep.
2: Thank you, sir.
3: Go Bobcats.
2: Go Bobcats.

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1: Hey, welcome Bobcat fans to this episode of Student Athlete of the Week, brought to you by Bubba's 33 of Longview, Roofmasters of Hallsville. In today's episode, we have on Remy Franklin. Remy, how's it going?
2: It's going great. How are y'all doing?
3: Doing good. Remy, you're senior here at the high school?
1: His name's been said a lot here lately, too.
3: Yeah, I don't know why. Talk about your grade. How are our grades, Remington?
2: Grades are great, dude.
3: All A's and B's?
2: Yes, sir.
3: What kind of accolades do we have, like, you know, the Honor Society and stuff like that? Or we're going to be all academic first team, though, right?
2: Oh, yes, sir. UIL specialist.
3: That's it. quarterback for the team. How long have you been playing quarterback?
2: Since fifth grade year. Well, going into sixth grade, I was playing quarterback. Fifth grade, I played fullback, and we had a trick play where it would flick to me, and I would launch it downfield. And they were like, this kid can throw. So that's where I started playing quarterback.
3: Do you like quarterback better than running back?
2: Oh, yes, sir. I love it.
3: What part about being a quarterback do you like the most?
2: I love seeing the field and all the progressions and all that, and then just leading the team.
3: So I went in there one day, and Remington was in there, and all the quarterback that – and Coach Strick was talking about – I don't know, mad scientists on a board, and I didn't understand none of that. How long has it taken you to figure out what he's saying on the offenses?
2: Last year, because I played a good three games last year and broke my arm. But before that, I was a little, like, iffy. But coming into the spring, I know all the plays. I know all my reads. So it probably took me a good 5 months.
3: Coach, he has a – it's probably not complicated to you, but – you have so many reads when you walk to the line of scrimmage. Is that have you gotten comfortable checking your reads and knowing who to go to?
2: Oh, yes, sir, without a doubt.
3: Friday night we was up in Greenville. Not the most pretty game for everybody else, but you seem to just run over everybody.
2: Yes, sir.
3: 130 yards, is that what I understand?
2: Yes, sir.
3: Is that a night that you like running the ball better than throwing?
2: Yes, but no. Because, in a way, where do you start that?
3: Yeah, do you like running the ball better than you do throwing?
2: Not really, because I like sitting back there in the pocket. As I said earlier, I like seeing everything develop. I like getting better guys
3: right. The
2: football, because, I mean, I can run the football, but that's not my first. That's always a second, like,
3: option.
2: Second option for me. Yes, sir.
1: Yeah, so if your offense line's sitting there holding everybody, I mean, you're sitting back and you just chunk the ball downfield to somebody versus you having to run through the herd of everybody.
2: No,
1: and
2: yes,
1: as you call it, Rock'em Sock'em.
3: Rock'em Sock'em Robot. I don't know if you remember the Rock'em Sock'em.
2: No, sir.
3: When you run the ball, that's what it reminds me of.
1: Like a pinball.
3: Mm-hmm. Yeah,
1: bounce off through people, through people. And
3: So coming up, Terrell, we got Terrell Friday night. What are we looking for on their defense? What are we worried about? Have you already watched the film on them a little bit?
2: Yes, sir. Secondary is their strong suit.
3: The secondary?
2: Yes, sir. They do not have the best D-line that we've seen. I think Greenville has been the best D-line we've played.
3: Really?
2: I think so.
3: Yeah. Greenville, they until Friday night, they scored a lot of points and they give up a lot of points. But you say the defensive line for Greenville was pretty solid.
2: Yes, sir. Because I could run past their linebackers and their safeties. I'd break those arm tackles. But 45 and 44 got a hold of me. I'm going down instantly.
3: And that's so. What are we looking for Friday night? This game against Terrell. Are we gonna run the ball more, or
2: yes, sir.
3: We're gonna let it fly.
2: Run the ball and let it fly. We're gonna run a lot of counters and run a lot of speed outs and just goes down the middle of the field.
3: What is if you was the offensive coordinator for one series? Your favorite play, and what would you put in order?
2: Oh, first down, Baylor Q flash. That's just what I ran the whole game.
3: Right.
2: Second play, we're gonna go Cub Rip Bass. So it's just I'm back here.
3: Do you understand any of that, JR?
1: Yeah, I've fished before.
3: Okay.
2: It's a little read option in our tight end, which would be Wesley Miracle. He will go between our guard and our tackle and run a little speed out. So it's just a read. If he bites down, I throw it. If he doesn't, I hand it off.
3: And that's all in 1.2 seconds, whenever you have to look at that.
2: Yes, sir. And then if it comes to a third down, which probably won't, but if it does, we have a speed out from the outside guy, which is a seam down the middle, the Sage Irvin.
3: And when you throw – when you throw a pass, you can see my guy's open. Have you ever started raising your hands early for a touchdown?
2: All the time.
3: I like that. You watch the quarterbacks on the TV, they'll when they know they got one, they already raised their hands before. Mm-hmm. All right, we got to go ahead and ask that question, the big question. JR, you want to go ahead and ask it?
1: Yeah, yeah. Out of your whole time here at the Hallsville High School, who would be your favorite teacher?
2: That is a great question.
1: Or influence?
2: I'm going to say Ms. Drury, because I had her freshman year. So I went to Longview from 7th to 9th grade, and then that spring I came back over here, and I was nervous because I was friends with all these people, and then came back, wasn't friends with anybody, and Ms. Drury was just like, just go talk to them. Just go back and make friends with all the people you're friends with.
3: Oddly enough, that's my best friend. She's got a T-shirt. Says Skywalker's best friend.
1: She has a lot of dash marks next to her name of being the favorite teacher around here.
3: Yeah, that is funny. You see her name. You know, you go to these teacher appreciation night, and you see her coming out every single night. So Abby Drury is a fan favorite.
2: Yeah, she's great.
1: For sure.
3: For sure. Remy, we appreciate you coming on, JR. Take us out of here.
1: Yeah, I just want to say a special thank you to Blueberry Hill, Buchanan's Hardware, Rollo Insurance of Hallsville, Albert Gottel Plumbing, and Bubbles 33 of Longview for making this interview possible. Thank y'all. And go Bobcats, and good luck Friday.
2: Yes, sir. Go Bobcats.

0: Hey, welcome, Bobcat fans, to this episode of Student Athlete of the Week, brought to you by Bubba's 33 of Longview and Roofmasters of Hallsville. Today we have Libby Vineyard.
1: Hi.
0: How you doing?
1: I'm good. How are you?
2: Great. Volleyball, great. Basketball player.
0: Definitely. And as we said earlier, she's been up here plenty of times. So let's get into it. Volleyball.
2: Talk about how the season's going for you so far.
1: It's going pretty good. I'll say, like, coming off of last year, I was kind of struggling with, like, my blocking and my consistency, and I'll say, like, that's gotten better. Gotten a lot more blocks this year than I have past years. So,
2: what favorite part of your game? What do you like to do the most besides hitting somebody's face?
1: I don't know. That might be it's my favorite.
2: Whenever you and I don't want to say if I want to get in trouble. When you hit it and you smoke somebody, do you say anything to them at all?
1: No, I don't. But sometimes I like laugh, especially if my teammates hit someone. I also laugh.
0: Does that happen often though? I mean, do they just take one?
1: I mean, occasionally. I feel like it probably doesn't happen as much as you think it would.
0: Yeah.
1: But
0: I would imagine you can move your face or put a hand up or something quick enough, like, you know, because you are there to play.
2: Right.
0: Yeah.
2: First half of the season so far has went exactly, and I'm talking, and the second season, like what Coach was saying, district, we've walked through it pretty easy. Is that concern you coming to the playoffs, or was you expecting that?
1: I mean, we kind of knew that, like, our district was going to be a little easier this year, kind of, losing, like, Lufkin. But I think we were all kind of surprised, like, playing White House and realizing, like, we played T-High preseason, and they were not very good. And then we played White House, and then we were kind of like, this is not White House that we play. Like, normally that's, like, our five-set game. Like, that's our game this season. And we just kind of, like, walked in and, like, 3-0. Like, they just weren't the White House that we thought they were. And I feel like we normally have, like, a pretty easy district, but, like, it kind of, like, concerns me with playoffs because that's just not the level of play, like, we'll see in district.
2: We talked to, I talked to Coach early in the season. We would and when I say early in the season, I'm talking about tournament time. We'd win the first set or we'd get up on people 5 or 6 points, and also we just let them back in the ball game. Is that something that y'all have worked on and concentrated on? If once you get them down, keep them down?
0: And finish?
1: Yes, sir. We've done, like, drills and practice and stuff, like, working on, like situational, like, scores and stuff, and, like, just trying to, like, work back on, like, staying focused and, like, just go, like, taking that and, like, momentum and, like, winning and just leaving them, like, where they are.
2: I love that he talked about mini goals. Do you have mini goals when you're out there?
1: Like, you'll have goals. Like, we'll create goals, like, especially for our serving, like, to, you know, go, like, 100% and not miss serves. So, like, we make goals like that, or, like, personal goals of, like, oh, I want this many kills, this many assists, this many digs, like, in a game.
2: Have you went a whole game with perfect serves?
1: No.
2: is that would that be y'all's where we need to work on the most?
1: Definitely. We definitely need to work on serves. We missed, like, 15 against Tyler on Friday.
2: So when that happens, what does Coach do? Does he lose his mind, or do we really calm and say, okay, ladies, let's fix
1: like,
2: that.
1: All right, let's focus. Like, get back there and, like, do your job. Like, you got to have that. Like, he always says, like, the first one is, like, ours. Like, keep that first ball. Like,
2: I got you.
1: Just make sure that ball is over. Yeah.
0: So missing serves into the net, out of bounds. I mean, is it combination?
1: A mix of both.
0: Okay.
2: Tonight we have Nat going down to NAC.
1: Yes, sir.
2: What are we worried about with the NAC going down there?
1: I would say the only thing is, like, with NAC is, like, we always kind of start off, like, slow, just, like, playing, like, not, like, we don't play to, like, what our level of play is normally when we first, like, start that game off. But
2: Is that because we travel down there? We all.
1: I don't know if it's traveling or just, like,
2: having too much fun on the bus.
1: Oh, yeah, sure.
2: What is a typical bus ride? I want to know down there and back. What is a typical bus ride?
1: Like, normally up there, it just depends. If I remember to bring the speaker, then we'll, like, listen to music and just kind of, like, joke around. But for, like, the past, like, 3 times we've had an away game, we always find out that we got posted on someone's bar stool. So then we, like, troll in the comments.
0: You don't know them about that, do you?
2: I have no idea.
0: Wow. We'll touch base about bar stool.
2: What music we listen to on the way down?
1: I don't know. It kind of just depends. Like, a little bit of Noah Kahan.
0: I could see a quiet ride down. You kind of get off the bus, not really motivated. It takes you a second to get going. But if you have the speaker going, maybe you got the speaker today?
1: Oh. But technically game days is not my job for speaker. Okay. So
2: what does coach listen to on what does he allow y'all to listen to?
1: I mean, pretty much everything. We have like a volleyball playlist, and it's like on Spotify, and we all just kind of put songs in there.
2: I have to get in on that volleyball. I didn't know the first artist you said while ago. I don't know. I have no idea who that is. George Jones on y'all's playlist?
1: Oh, I don't think so.
2: Merle Haggard.
1: Mm-mm. Don't think so.
0: It's probably more littles and twos and
2: okay. And people I have like no that. Idea.
0: Just saying.
2: Real quick, I know this is one of the things we always like to ask. Mark likes to ask this. Favorite teacher since we've been here at high school? You've had this question before?
1: I know.
2: Don't mess it up.
1: Over here. I don't know. Miss D. Woody doesn't work here anymore, but she would probably be my favorite.
2: I'll see Miss D. Woody Saturday night. I give her a big hug. I love her to death.
0: Huge supporter of the school.
2: If you don't like Miss D. Woody, I don't like you. That's just the way I feel. Does that sound about right?
0: I agree with you 100%.
2: Good deal.
0: For sure. Well, thank you for stepping in with us, and good luck tonight.
1: Thank you.
0: And thank you to Blueberry Hill and Buchanan Hardware and Rollo Insurance and Bubbles 33 Longview and Albert Goodell.
2: Albert Goodell Plumbing.
0: Can't forget him. Thank y'all. Y'all have a great day and good luck tonight.

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0: What did I hear at 12 o'clock in the daytime? Church bells ringing?
1: Oh, man, you don't hear no church bells ringing 12 o'clock in the day.
0: Don't tell me. Somebody must be dead.
1: Ain't nobody dead. Somebody must be dead drunk.
0: Don't tell me. I think it's a funeral.
1: Hey, look here. 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

0: What's the matter with you, cat? 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
1: Oh, Pops, we just mugging lightly.
0: But you got me talking all that chopsy. Like, listen, you cat's all crazy. Why don't you get your hand out the man's pocket? Look out there, Satchel Mouth. 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Watch it, boys. 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

Just as if it seems to know I'm exclusively yours. 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
1: Hey, Bobcat fans. Welcome to this episode of The Rural Standard with Coach Harbison. How's it going today?
2: Doing well. How are you?
1: Doing great. Guy, you got a few questions for us today?
3: Coach, we just come off last Friday night, big ball game. Tonight we're going up down to NAC. Talk about Friday night's game and then talk about what's coming Tuesday. I know we went to Tallahassee.
2: Yep. Yeah. So right now we're sitting at the top of our district. We're undefeated in district. Our closest battle was against White House, but we haven't lost a set in district. We've been rolling, and it's kind of we're a ragtag group right now. Got some injuries.
3: Mash units, what you say?
2: Yes, sir. But the girls are finding ways to win. We're focusing on, you know, being disciplined and you know, playing hard no matter who we play. But like I'll tell the kids all the time, I was like, I don't care if we're playing the Olympic team or the School of the Blind. We're, you know, we're going to go play Hawesville volleyball.
3: Tuesday night we did the Marshall game, and I can just what I saw. First game we come out and just blow the doors off. Second game, the concentration, like you just talked about, it waned. We still won the second match or second what?
2: Set. Second set, yes, sir.
3: Third set, we beat the ugly off of them. Is there something that you said in between the two sets that kind of encouraged them, or was it, all right, ladies, let's don't give them a chance?
2: We focus on you know, setting little mini goals, and I felt just I felt that if we would stay aggressive and stay attacking, then they might. They might, you know, not be able to withstand our assaults, if you will.
3: But, and y'all assaulted them.
2: and we've got some weapons. We got some girls. I think on Friday, a referee told Kylie, he's like, could you hit the ball any harder than what you did? And so, yeah. So I've been proud of the girls. They've been working hard dealing with, you know, some injuries, but still playing hard. And that's what we've been trying to focus on, staying disciplined, minimizing those mistakes. Because we know, and, you know, getting the team ready for basically our third season, right, which is the playoffs. And if we're not disciplined now, it's not like going to be a light switch. So we're trying to.
3: We're not even through the first half yet, and I don't want to talk too much about playoffs. But it's a standard, you know. You set the standard when you walked in the door. We're going to make the playoffs. We're going to go so many rounds. Well, is it hard to keep them focused? And you said it just right a while ago. And I don't want to disparage nobody, Coach. But the best team you played so far is White House, and we've marched through everybody. Is it hard to keep them focused on the team that's ahead of you, knowing that you're fixed to play some tough teams in playoffs?
2: I mean, it is, but that's one thing that I mean we're working on it and getting kids to, you know we talk about like Leader and Me reshaping our situation and just reframing our paradigms and stuff like that, and so you know we work on those and focus on. Like, hey, all right, we want to be perfect serving, or we want to, you know, not let any
1: mini
2: balls
1: goals.
2: Drops.
1: And back and to those goals.
3: Mini goals, yeah.
1: Achievable mm-hmm. goals. Make it, you know. We showed you went in Friday and swept Teller High.
2: Yes, sir.
1: That was good good sets, good game.
2: Yeah, yeah. No, we played well. We're focusing on serve. We missed a lot of serves in that match, and so come back Monday practice. We didn't have school, but we were up here Monday afternoon and did a lot of serving and focused on that. So that's been a top priority. And so we'll see how we do against Nacogdoches tonight.
3: Nacogdoches coming up tonight. What are we looking at NAC?
2: So they're going to be pretty athletic. Sometimes they'll be unorthodox and, you know, hit the ball over on the second hit or stuff like that. But you know, it's the same thing. We're having to be disciplined. We want to pass that hit every time. We want to, you know, be aggressive on the serves, but you know, not miss 15 or whatnot.
3: When you say aggressive, I'm sorry. Help me. I know volleyball a little bit. When you say aggressive on a serve, what are you talking about? The jump serve or the hard serve?
2: I'm not serving a free ball over. Not with loop. We want we want a line drive basically, and we want it low to the net, and we serve seams a lot. So in those seams and girls hitting their spots, but not. Not just an easy serve. So we want to stay aggressive with it.
3: I got you.
2: And force some aces.
3: Go back, not the backyard where you just hit it on the hand.
1: Because to me, every one of them looks aggressive. Yeah. Watching them.
3: I'm watching Maddie though, the other night. She's serving. She's taking a running jump at it, and the ball's screaming over, and it's got a curve to it. Do you teach them the curve? Or the knuckleball, or is that something?
2: What
3: it looks like is knuckling over. No, it's got the curveball.
2: That's exactly right. It's called a float serve. And so Karch Kry is kind of one of my, he's like the goat in volleyball. When he was coaching the girls' national team, women national team, he would call it a fleen serve, which is flat, clean, float serve. And so those balls that come right over the net. And so when you do that, it saves your shoulder a lot. And then your other type of serve, we got a couple different serves, but the two main ones are the float serve and then the top spin.
3: I got you.
2: Say spin it, and then you really got to have a fastball, and that ball's dropping and spin. And then we have a couple of other serves that we do, but we practice a lot of float serves, so you're knucklers, if you will.
1: I'm assuming the top spin, the ball rotates and drops quicker.
2: Yes, okay. And those are bullet. You gotta contact that ball high, follow through, snap that wrist, and getting that ball to drop fast. And so those are the ones that if you've seen like the guys serve, they'll move them backwards and stuff like that. So those are two types of serves that we mainly work on.
3: I never realized that you called serves. I thought it was just they serve their best, whatever the girl or whoever's the server is, serve what they felt comfortable. I didn't know you called the serve.
2: No, yeah, we have spots that we serve, just kind of like a catcher will say, hey, this is the pitch.
3: Yeah.
2: But Coach Farrell is our serve assassin. She's like, okay, pick on this girl or go get that seam and stuff like that.
1: They have a numbering system, like throwing signs.
2: They do, yeah. And my numbering system is a little bit different than most people. So, I'm not going to say it on air.
3: Before too long, they're going to have microphones in the ears, and then serve to three or serve to number three out there.
1: Well, if you yell it out there, number three knows to get ready. Yeah. So they hold the clipboard and they go.
3: Yeah, I guess. So no game next Friday, but Tuesday night Friday night against. We're all Friday. Excuse me. Tuesday tonight, which is tonight,
2: and
3: we
2: then
3: go
2: a week,
3: down to NAC. Nothing
2: a week,
3: Friday.
2: A week from tonight, a week from Tuesday, is going to be senior night, and that's going to be Texas High. So we need to pack the gym and support those seniors.
3: I believe
2: it'll be a home night.
3: I believe we'll be here that night, that next Tuesday. We'll be on have it on the TV for folks that can't make it.
2: Sounds great,
3: and we can watch it. And
1: we will be 29th.
3: Yeah, 29th, and we'll probably. I don't know who's going to be with me. Somebody be up there with me. But we'll have it up on the TV.
2: Yes, sir.
3: Coach, thank you for coming in.
2: Oh,
3: you're welcome. Thank you for our sponsors, Roofmasters, Bubba's 33, Albert Gatto Plumbing.
1: Rollo Insurance of Hallsville.
3: Rollo Insurance.
1: Yep.
3: Rollo's got a young lady on the team.
1: Buchanan's Hardware.
3: And Blueberry Hill. I just went blank all of a sudden, but thank you for joining us.
1: Thank you, y'all.
3: Appreciate you.
1: Go Lady Cats.

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What a moon, what a night, what a boy. Those white clouds.

0: where I'm going, just as long as I'm with you. Put it there, pal, put it there.
1: I'll be just like your horses, and I'll stick to you like glue.
0: Put it there, pal, put it there. I'm glad you're fooling Pepsodent.
1: Oh, that happy snow.
0: Stealing all that cash.
1: I hear your show on Thursdays.
2: Nice, huh?
1: What a lot of eggs you smash.
0: Well, at least I don't depend upon Colonna's big mustache.
1: Oh, he gave me the brush.
0: You're faithful and you're fair. Put it there.
1: Skin me that, skin me. You've got that something in your voice so right for selling cheese.
2: Hustle a lot of this stuff.
0: Put it there, pal. Put it there.
1: Put that back in a bowl.
0: You know, I think your jokes are great.
1: Really?
0: It's just that folks are hard to please.
1: They're just snobs, that all.
0: Put it there, pal. Put it there. Your face could make a fortune. Just your nose should make a lot.
1: How do you siphon? I like the way you wear those gaudy-colored shirts you've got. Boy, the only time a rainbow ever covered up a pot.
0: You're such a perfect square.
1: Uh-oh, is that on the paper there?
0: Let me see the square.
1: Where? Where? How do we see?

0: Shall we dance?
1: Sorry, I have my heavy underwear on.
0: Oh, just to waltz around to the adrenaline, huh?
1: Well, okay, if I lead. My colleague.
0: My crony.
1: My cohort.
0: My friend.
1: Companions.
0: Confederates.
1: Chums to the end.
0: Like meat and potatoes.
1: Or salt and tomatoes.

what do you know about that? Now, ladies and gentlemen, I want to tell you one thing this evening. Before I swing for you, I got to do a little practicing on this little Selma trumpet. You remember that good old, good one. But listen, yeah, before we go any further, I want to check that number, Laughing Louie, for you. Yes, sir. You're Laughing Louie. Now get a load of this natural. One, two, three. Laughing Louie. I'm Laughing Louie. I'm Laughing Louie. Better, Laughing Louie. Yes, buddy, no way. That's me. Now I wake up every morning and I look on the wall. The reason why I laugh, because I see my photograph. That's why they call me Laughing Louie. Now you can't think you can say it. Swing out for yourself. Yes. Yes, all. Swing out. Swing out, boys. Swing out. Yes, sir.

0: He's got that hook in there. They can sing, man. But look, y'all won't listen to me play with you, and you won't listen to me sing it. But I'm gonna blow a little Selma trumpet this evening, and I'm gonna play you a beautiful number. You're bound to like it. Get a load of this one, boy. Get a load of this one.
1: Take off, Kate.
2: Now, Lord.
1: Watch out there, pup!
0: No, wait a minute. Yeah, I'll go now.

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1: Hey, welcome, Bobcat fans, to this episode of Student Athlete of the Week, brought to you by Bubba's 33 of Longview, Roof Masters of Hawesville. In today's episode, we have on Remy Franklin. Remy, how's it going?
2: It's going great. How are y'all doing?
3: Doing good. Remy, you senior here at the high school?
1: His name's been said a lot here lately, too.
3: Yeah, I don't know why. Talk about your grade. How are our grades, Remington?
2: Grades are great, dude.
3: All A's and B's?
2: Yes, sir.
3: What kind of accolades do we have? Like, you know, the Honor Society and stuff like that? Or we're going to be all academic first team, though, right?
2: Oh, yes, sir. UIL specialist.
3: That's it. quarterback for the team. How long have you been playing quarterback?
2: Since fifth grade year. Well, going into sixth grade, I was playing quarterback. Fifth grade, I played fullback. And we had a trick play where we flicked to me, and I would launch it downfield. And they were like, this kid can throw. So that's where I started playing quarterback.
3: Do you like quarterback better than running back?
2: Oh, yes, sir. I love it.
3: What part about being a quarterback do you like the most?
2: I love seeing the field and all the progressions and all that, and then just leading the team.
3: So I went in there one day, and Remington was in there, and all the quarterback that – and Coach Strick was talking about, I don't know, mad scientists on a board, and I didn't understand none of that. How long has it taken you to figure out what he's saying on the offenses?
2: Last year, because I played a good three games last year and broke my arm. But before that, I was a little like iffy. But coming into the spring, I know all the plays. I know all my reads. So it probably took me a good 5 months.
3: Coach, he has a – it's probably not complicated to you, but mm-hmm. You have so many reads when you walk to the line of scrimmage. Is that – have you gotten comfortable – checking your reads and knowing who to go to?
2: Oh, yes, sir. Without a doubt.
3: Got Friday night we played. We was up in Greenville. Not the most pretty game for everybody else, but you seemed to just run over everybody.
2: Oh, yes, sir.
3: 130 yards? Is that what I understand?
2: Yes, sir.
3: Is that a night that do you like running the ball better than throwing?
2: Yes, but no, because in a way – where do you start that?
3: Yeah, do you like running the ball better than you do throwing?
2: Not really, because I like sitting back there in the pocket. As I said earlier, I like seeing everything develop. I like getting better guys
3: right. The
2: football, because, I mean, I can run the football, but that's not my first. That's always a second, like,
3: option.
2: Second option for me. Yes, sir.
1: Yeah, so if your offense line's and they're holding everybody, I mean – you're sitting back and you just chunk the ball downfield to somebody versus you having to run through the herd of everybody. No, and yes, as you call it, Rock'em Sock'em
3: robot. I don't know if you remember the Rock'em Sock'em.
2: No, sir.
3: When you run the ball, that's what it reminds me of.
1: Like a pinball.
3: Mm-hmm. Yeah,
1: bounce through people. And
3: So coming up, Terrell, we got Terrell Friday night. What are we looking for on their defense? What are we worried about? Have you already watched the film on them a little bit?
2: Yes, sir. Secondary is their strong suit.
3: The secondary?
2: Yes, sir. They do not have the best D-line that we've seen. I think Greenville has been the best D-line we've played.
3: Really?
2: I think so.
3: Yeah. Greenville, they until Friday night, they scored a lot of points and they give up a lot of points. But you said the defensive line for Greenville was pretty solid.
2: Yes, sir. Because I could run past their linebackers and their safeties. I'd break those arm tackles. But 45 and 44 got a hold of me. I'm going down instantly.
3: And that's – so – what are we looking for Friday night, this couple against Terrell? Are we going to run the ball more or
2: we're going to
3: let it fly?
2: Run the ball and let it fly. We're going to run a lot of counters and run a lot of speed outs and just goes down the middle of the field.
3: What is if you as the offensive coordinator for one series, your favorite play, and what would you put in order?
2: Oh, first down, Baylor Q flash. That's just what I ran the whole game.
3: Right.
2: Second play, we're going to go Cub, Rip Bass. So it's just, I'm back here.
3: Did you understand any of that, JR?
1: Yeah, I've fished before.
3: Okay.
2: It's a little read option in our tight end, which would be Wesley Miracle. He will go between our guard and our tackle and run a little speed out. So it's just a read. If he bites down, I throw it. If he doesn't, I hand it off.
3: And that's all in 1.2 seconds, whenever you have to look at that.
2: Yes, sir. And then our... if it comes to a third down, which probably won't, but if it does, we have a speed out from the outside guy. We sent a seam down the middle to Sage Irvin.
3: And when you throw a pass, you can see my guy's open. Have you ever started raising your hands early for a touchdown?
2: All the time.
3: I like that. You watch the quarterbacks on the TV, and they'll when they know they got one, they already raised their hands before. Mm-hmm. All right, we gotta go ahead and ask that question, the big question. JR, you want to go ahead and ask it?
1: Yeah, yeah. Out of your whole time here at the Hallsville High School, who would be your favorite teacher?
2: That is a great question.
1: Or influence?
2: I'm going to say Ms. Drury, because I had her freshman year. So I went to Longview from 7th to 9th grade, and then that spring I came back over here, and I was nervous because I was friends with all these people, and then came back, wasn't friends with anybody, and Ms. Drury was just like, just go talk to them. Just go back and make friends with all the people you're friends with.
3: Oddly enough, that's my best friend. She's got a T-shirt. Says Skywalker's best friend.
1: She has a lot of dash marks next to her name of being the favorite teacher around here.
3: Yeah, that is funny. You see her name. You know, you go to these teacher appreciation night, and you see her coming out every single night. So Abby Drury is a fan favorite.
2: Yeah, she's great.
1: For sure.
3: For sure. Raymond, we appreciate you coming on, JR. Take us out of here.
1: Yeah, I just want to say a special thank you to Blueberry Hill, Buchanan's Hardware, Rollo Insurance of Hallsville, Albert Gottel Plumbing, and Bubbles 33 of Longview for making this interview possible. Thank y'all. And go Bobcats, and good luck Friday.
2: Yes, sir. Go Bobcats.

Piper plays. Go on, throw your hat up, shout a few hoorays, 'cause you can't hold back, you're a jumpin' jack when the sweet potato Piper plays.

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Songbirds sound their A's. 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

0: I've been messing with this sweet potato all day long. 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
1: You're crazy, Texas. 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
0: Why, them baby rug cutters down Texas way, they blow on sweet potatoes and really make them play.
1: Why don't you stick to your saxophone, man? 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

0: Hey, welcome, Bobcat fans, to this episode of Student Athlete of the Week, brought to you by Bubba's 33 of Longview and Roofmasters of Hallsville. Today we have Libby Vineyard.
1: Hi.
0: How you doing?
1: I'm good. How are you?
2: Great. Volleyball, great. Basketball player.
0: Definitely. And as we said earlier, she's been up here plenty of times. So let's get into it. Volleyball.
2: Talk about how the season's going for you so far.
1: It's going pretty good. I'll say, like, coming off of last year, I was kind of struggling with, like, my blocking and my consistency, and I'll say, like, that's gotten better. Gotten a lot more blocks this year than I have past years. So,
2: what favorite part of your game? What do you like to do the most besides hitting somebody's face?
1: I don't know. That might be my favorite.
2: Whenever you, and I don't want to say if I want to get in trouble, when you hit it and you smoke somebody, do you say anything to them at all?
1: No, I don't, but sometimes I like laugh, especially if my teammates hit someone, I also laugh.
0: Does that happen often though? I mean, do they just take one?
1: I mean, occasionally. I feel like it probably doesn't happen as much as you think it would.
0: Yeah. But I imagine you can move your face or put a hand up or something quick enough, like, you know, because you are there to play.
2: Right. Yeah. First half of the season so far has went exactly, and I'm talking about, and the second season, like what Coach was saying, district, we've walked through it pretty easy. Is that concern you come to the playoffs, or was you expecting that?
1: I mean, we kind of knew that, like, our district was going to be a little easier this year, kind of, losing, like, Lufkin. But I think we were all kind of surprised, like, playing White House and realizing, like, we played T-High preseason and they were not very good. And then we played White House and then we were kind of like, this is not White House that we play. Like, normally that's, like, our five-set game. Like, that's our game this season.
2: Right.
1: And we just kind of, like, walked in and, like, 3-0. Like, they just weren't the White House that we thought they were. And I feel like we normally have, like, a pretty easy district, but, like, it kind of, like, concerns me with playoffs because that's just not the level of play, like, we'll see in district.
2: We talked to, I talked to Coach early in the season. We would – and when I say early in the season, I'm talking about tournament time. We'd win the first set or we'd get up on people 5 or 6 points, and also we'd just let them back in the ball game. Is that something that y'all have worked on and concentrated on? If once you get them down, keep them down?
0: And finish.
1: Yes, sir. We've done, like, drills in practice and stuff, like, working on, like situational, like, scores and stuff, and, like, just trying to, like, work back on, like, staying focused and, like, just go, like, taking that and, like, momentum and, like, winning and just leaving them, like, where they are.
2: I love that he talked about mini goals. Do you have mini goals when you're out there?
1: Like, you'll have goals. Like, we'll create goals, like, especially for our serving, like, to, you know, go, like, 100% and not miss serves. So, like, we make goals like that, or, like, personal goals of, like, oh, I want this many kills, this many assists, this many digs, like, in a game.
2: Have you went a whole game with perfect serves?
1: No.
2: is that would that be y'all's where we need to work on the most?
1: Definitely. We definitely need to work on serves. We missed, like, 15 against Tyler on Friday.
2: So when that happens, what does Coach do? Does he lose his mind, or do we really calm and say, okay, ladies, let's
1: fix
2: that.
1: All right, let's focus. Like, get back there and, like, do your job. Like, you got to have that. Like, he always says, like, the first one is, like, ours. Like, keep that first ball. Like,
2: I got you.
1: Just make sure that ball is over. Yeah.
0: So missing serves into the net, out of bounds. I mean, is it combination?
1: A mix of both.
0: Okay.
2: Tonight we have Nat going down to Nac.
1: Yes, sir.
2: What are we worried about with Nac going down there?
1: I would say the only thing is, like, with Nac is, like, we always kind of start off, like, slow, just, like, playing, like, not, like, we don't play to, like, what our level of play is normally when we first, like, start that game off. But
2: like, is that because we travel down there? We all.
1: I don't know if it's traveling or just, like,
2: having too much fun on the bus.
1: Oh, yeah, sure.
2: What is a typical bus ride? I want to know down there and back. What is a typical bus ride?
1: Like, normally up there, it just depends. If I remember to bring the speaker, then we, like, listen to music and just kind of, like, joke around. But for, like, the past, like, 3 times we've had an away game, we always find out that we got posted on someone's bar stool. So then we, like, troll in the comments.
0: You don't know them about that, do you?
2: I don't have no idea.
0: Wow. We'll touch base about bar stool.
2: What music we listen to on the way down?
1: I don't know. It kind of just depends. Like, a little bit of no con.
0: I could see a quiet ride down. You kind of get off the bus, not really motivated. It takes you a second to get going. But if you have the speaker going, maybe you got the speaker today?
1: Oh. But technically game days is not my job for speaker. Okay. So
2: what does coach listen to on what does he allow y'all to listen to?
1: I mean, pretty much everything. We have like a volleyball playlist, and it's like on Spotify, and we all just kind of put songs in there.
2: I have to get in on that volleyball. I didn't know the first artist you said while ago. I don't know. I have no idea who that is. George Jones on y'all's playlist?
1: Oh, I don't think so.
2: Merle Haggard.
1: Mm-mm. Don't think so.
0: It's probably more littles and twos and
2: okay. And people I have like no that. Idea.
0: Just saying.
2: Real quick, I know this is one of the things we always like to ask. Mark likes to ask this. Favorite teacher since we've been here at high school? You've had this question before?
1: I know.
2: Don't mess it up.
1: Over here. I don't know. Miss D. Woody doesn't work here anymore, but she would probably be my favorite.
2: I'll see Miss D. Woody Saturday night. I give her a big hug. I love her to death.
0: Huge supporter of the school.
2: If you don't like Miss D. Woody, I don't like you. That's just the way I feel. Does that sound about right?
0: I agree with you 100%.
2: Good deal.
0: For sure. Well, thank you for stepping in with us, and good luck tonight.
1: Thank you.
0: And thank you to Blueberry Hill and Buchanan Hardware. Was it Rollo?
2: Rollo's
0: Insurance. And Bubba's 33 in Longview. And Albert Goddle.
2: Albert Goddle Plumbing.
0: Can't forget him. Thank you all. Y'all have a great day, and good luck tonight.

Up Harlem Way, they got a brand new sender, and I believe it's in the groove. It's got the jitterbugs all swinging, hip chicks old and tender, and they believe it's in the groove. Now here's a dance that's something new, folks uptown taught me to do, called the Harlem Stomp. The Harlem Stomp. Like a storm and cyclone mad, it swept around this dizzy fast. That's that Harlem Stomp. I said Harlem Stomp. Now it's composed of every dance from 1902. Young and old came up and pranced to one step shag and Sousa Q. Every night at the old Savoy, you hear him swing a Floyd Doy. You jump right up and romp and do that Harlem Stomp.

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0: Boy, if I ain't ripping this evening, I hope something. 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Of the lazy river. 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Oh, you river.
1: Oh, you dog.
0: Oh, you river.
1: Look out there, tall Alexander. Swing out there on him, I say, boy.

0: Hey, Bobcat fans. Welcome to this episode of the Rural Standard with Coach Harbison. How's it going today?
1: Doing well. How are you?
0: Doing great. Guy, you got a few questions for us today?
2: Coach, we just come off last Friday night, big ball game. Tonight we're going up down to NAC. Talk about Friday night's game and then talk about what's coming Tuesday. I know we went to Tallahassee.
1: Yep. Yeah. So right now we're sitting at the top of our district. We're undefeated in district. Our closest battle was against White House, but we haven't lost a set in district. We've been rolling, and it's kind of we're a ragtag group right now. Got some injuries.
2: Mash units, what you say?
1: Yes, sir. But the girls are finding ways to win. We're focusing on being disciplined and playing hard no matter who we play. But like I'll tell the kids all the time, I was like, I don't care if we're playing the Olympic team or the School of the Blind, we're going to go play Hallsville volleyball.
2: Tuesday night we did the Marshall game, and I can just put what I saw. First game we come out and just blow the doors off. Second game, the concentration, like you just talked about, it waned. We still won the second match or second, what?
1: Second set. Yes, sir.
2: Third set, we beat the ugly off of them. Is there something that you said in between the two sets that kind of encouraged them, or was it, all right, ladies, let's don't give them a chance?
1: We focus on setting little mini goals, and I felt I felt that if we would stay aggressive and stay attacking, then they might not be able to withstand our assaults, if you will.
2: But, and y'all assaulted them.
1: and we've got some weapons. We got some girls. I think on Friday, a referee told Kylie's like, could you hit the ball any harder than what you did? And so, so I've been proud of the girls. They've been working hard, dealing with some injuries, but still playing hard. And that's what we've been trying to focus on, staying disciplined, minimizing those mistakes, and because we know, getting the team ready for basically our third season, right, which is the playoffs, and if we're not disciplined now, it's not like going to be a light switch. So we're trying to.
2: We're not even through the first half yet, and I don't want to talk too much about playoffs, but it's a standard. You set the standard when you walked in the door. We're going to make the playoffs. We're going to go so many rounds. Well, is it hard to keep them focused? And you said it just right a while ago, and I don't want to disparage nobody, Coach, but the best team you played so far is White House, and we've marched through everybody. Is it hard to keep them focused on the team that's ahead of you, knowing that you're fixing to play some tough teams in playoffs?
1: It is, but that's one thing that we're working on it. Getting kids to we talk about like Leader and Me reshaping our situation and just reframing our paradigms and stuff like that, and so we work on those and just focus on like, hey, all right, we want to be perfect serving, or we want to not let any
0: mini
1: ball
0: goals
1: drops,
0: and back
1: and
0: to those goals again. Goals, yeah. Achievable mm-hmm. goals, make it We showed you went in Friday and swept Teller High.
1: Yes, sir.
0: That was good. Good sets. Good game.
1: Yeah. No, we played well. We're focusing in on serve. We missed a lot of serves in that match, and so come back Monday practice. We didn't have school, but we were up here Monday afternoon and did a lot of serving and focused on that and so. That's been a top priority, and so we'll see how we do against Nacogdoches tonight.
2: Nacogdoches coming up tonight. What are we looking at NAC?
1: So they're going to be pretty athletic. Sometimes they'll be unorthodox and hit the ball over on the second hit or stuff like that. But it's the same thing. We're having to be disciplined. We want to pass that hit every time. We want to be aggressive on the serves, but not miss 15 or whatnot.
2: When you say aggressive, I'm sorry, help me. I know volleyball a little bit. When you say aggressive on a serve, what are you talking about? The jump serve or the hard serve?
1: Well,
2: or?
1: So, yeah, I'm not serving a free ball over, you know, not with loop. We want, you know, we want a line drive, basically, and we want it, you know, low to the net. And we serve seams a lot, so in those seams and girls hitting their spots. But not, you know, not just an easy serve. So we want to stay aggressive with it.
2: I got you.
1: And, you know, force some aces.
2: Go back, not the backyard where you just hit it on the hand.
0: Because no. To me, every one of them looks aggressive. Yeah. You know, watching them.
2: I'm watching Maddie the other night. She's serving. She's taking a running jump at it, and the ball's screaming over, and it's got a curve to it. Do you teach them the curve or the knuckleball, or is that something?
1: No, yeah, we
2: that's what it looks like. It's knuckling over. No, it's got the curve ball.
1: That's exactly right. It's called a float serve. And so Karch Kry is kind of one of my, he's like the goat in volleyball. And so when he was coaching the girls national team, women national team, he would call it a fleen serve, which is flat, clean float serve. And so those balls that come right over the net. And so when you do that, it saves your shoulder a lot. And then your other type of serve, I mean, we got a couple different serves, but the two main ones are the float serve and then the top spin.
2: I gotcha.
1: And so we, you know, say spin it, and then you really gotta have a fast ball, and that ball's dropping and spin. And then we have a couple of other serves that we do, but we practice a lot of float serves, so your knucklers, if you will.
0: I'm assuming the top spin, the ball rotates and drops quicker.
1: Yes, okay. And those are, you know, bullet. You gotta, you know, contact that ball high, follow through, snap that wrist, and getting that ball to drop fast. And so those are the ones that, you know. If you've seen like the guys serve, they'll, you know, move them backwards and stuff like that. So those are two types of serves that we mainly work on.
2: I never realized that you called serves. I thought it was just they serve their best, whatever the girl or whoever's the server is, serve what they felt comfortable. I didn't know you called the serve.
1: No, yeah, we have spots that we serve, just, you know, kind of like a catcher will, you know, say, hey, this is the pitch.
2: Yeah.
1: But Coach Farrell is our serve assassin. She's like, okay, pick on this girl or go get that seam and stuff like that.
0: They have a numbering system, like throwing signs.
1: They do, yeah. And my numbering system is a little bit different than most people. So, but I'm not gonna say it on air.
2: Before too long, they're gonna have microphones in the ears, and then serve to number three out there.
0: Well, if you yell it out there, number three knows to get ready. Yeah. So they hold the clipboard and they go.
2: Yeah, I guess yeah. So no game next Friday, but Tuesday night Friday night against. Tuesday tonight, which is tonight,
1: and
2: we
1: then
2: go
1: week,
2: down to NAC. Nothing
1: a week,
2: Friday.
1: A week from tonight, a week from Tuesday is going to be senior night, and that's going to be Texas High. So we need to pack the gym and support those seniors.
2: I believe
1: and it'll be a home night.
2: We'll be here that night, that next Tuesday. We'll be on, have it on the TV for folks that can't make it.
1: Sounds great.
2: And we can watch it.
0: We will be, 29th.
2: Yeah, 29th. And we'll probably, I don't know who's going to be with me. Somebody be up there with me. But we'll have it up on the TV.
1: Yes, sir.
2: Coach, thank you for coming in.
1: Oh, you're welcome.
2: Thank you for our sponsors, Roofmasters, Bubba's 33, Albert Gatto Plumbing.
0: Rollo Insurance of Hallsville.
2: Rollo Insurance.
0: Yep.
2: Rollo got a young lady on the team.
0: Buchanan's Hardware.
2: Blueberry Hill. I just went blank all of a sudden, but thank you for joining us.
0: Thank you, y'all.
2: Appreciate you.
0: Go Lady Cats.

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0: And you came by your side.
1: Fetch me a drink of water, son.
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1: Hey, welcome, Bobcat fans, to this episode of
2: Opening Drive.
1: Opening Drive with Coach Strickland. Coach, how's it going?
3: Hey, going really good, man. How are y'all?
2: Doing well.
1: Doing great. Thank you.
2: Come off a big victory Friday night up in Greenville, 485,000 miles away.
3: Seemed like it on the way home anyway.
2: 6 hour drive up there, it seemed like.
3: Jeez.
2: Let's talk a little about the ball game. Yeah. I know it wasn't the it wasn't a Van Gogh of paintings up when we was up there, but it was a big victory.
3: You go on the road in this district and you get a win. It's kind of like we were just kind of talking beforehand, going on the road in the SEC.
2: That's tough.
3: As long as you wake up the next day and you won the game, that's what matters. I'll be honest, I felt a lot better about it when I woke up the next day than I did during the game. I never could. I was never at ease, even though we had chances for me to get a little bit more at ease. But, hey, it is what it is, and we found a way, and it was a total team effort. And proud of the guys, man. They battled. There were several times that game could have swung, the momentum could have swung, and we really didn't let it because there was plenty of opportunities for that thing to do so.
2: We turned the ball over to inopportune times on the special teams, which – I've been bragging on special teams for a week.
3: Once now. On special teams and four times on offense. So yeah, that ain't good.
2: I know that's a point of emphasis yesterday at practice and today at practice.
3: Yeah, no doubt. I mean, when I left earlier, the guys that fumbled were doing a little extra.
2: Still extra. Okay?
3: They might have been hitting that blaster going uphill on that grass hill, or Coach Jones had them over there. That's kind of his deal. Whenever somebody fumbles, he gets them. Or we turn the ball over. And so. That was a point of emphasis for sure because we hadn't turned the ball over in the last 2 weeks.
2: That's on right.
3: Offense. And so that came out of nowhere. Thank goodness our defense was playing good. You know, I'm wearing my Get Six shirt because that's kind of our motto on defense. We want six combination of three and outs, four and outs, turnovers, or scores. We got 11 the other night.
2: That's awesome.
3: So kudos to our defense. And here's the deal. Like, even Coach Hampton will tell you, he said, we weren't punching the ball in, but we held on to the ball for so long that every time we went out, we were rested, right? And so even though we shot ourselves in the foot a couple times on offense, we did control the clock for the most part of the game because, again, man, that might have been the first half I've been a part of in a long time.
2: Well, and you said it just right there. You know, when we was in Kauffman, our seemed like our defense was on the field quite a bit. Either we'd go out there and we'd score quick or, you know, we'd go three and out, and then our defense was put right back out there.
3: Right.
2: And Friday night, and again – there were some good things, and all of a sudden we'd shoot ourselves in the foot.
3: Yeah, I mean the bad snap over the head, I hadn't seen that yet, right? And that was inopportune because Remy had just had a long run, and one of his several long runs he had. And, you know, it's one of those deals where we got down the red zone, and we had the little Philly special play. And I know Remy's upset because he was wide open in the end zone. And we set a wrong way with one of our guys up front and let them get a little pressure in the backfield. It was on third down. At the very least, we're going to get a field goal.
2: That's
3: so
2: right.
3: We didn't get any points out of it. I'm like, hold on just a second. So anyway. And then, you know, Caden Wallace usually really, really good with the football. And, you know, we had an inopportune interception on a pick six. And here's what's crazy about that. I don't know if it was instinct or not, but on film, I'm behind the white. And when he picked it off, I like took two steps like towards the field, like just out of instinct. Like I was
2: go
3: like,
2: help out.
3: I was like, I better not do that. So if they saw it on film, it's not anything I was doing on purpose.
2: Who stepped off the sideline? Was it Woody Hayes or Bo?
3: Oh, I remember that. Yeah.
2: The coach stepped off the sideline, made the tackle.
3: Yeah. It's kind of instinct because you want it so
2: bad.
3: You want
2: to help out?
3: Yeah.
2: Right. Talk about the good stuff. Remy ran the ball hard.
3: 15 carries for 120 yards.
2: That is awesome right there.
3: And most of it was after contact.
2: And my new thing is Rock and Sock'em Robot. You remember the Rock and Sock'em?
3: Oh, yeah.
2: You bang, bang, bang. And that's what he looks like when he's running, to me.
3: Yeah,
2: he bounces off this guy, bounces off this guy, and bounces off this guy, and just runs right over everybody in his way.
3: Yeah, he does. He provides a spark. And he had he was 4 for 4 passing too. Had a really good third down completion to Dax down the field. He had to scramble out of the pocket on a route and put that ball in the money. So, I mean, Remington Franklin, and you're going to talk to him later. He had a very, very nice night. And he's a spark, you know, on for the offense.
2: Well, your running backs too, Coach, all three of them. You give it I don't know, equal time splitting, but each one of them comes something different when they walk on the field.
3: Yeah, they do. And, you know, sometimes – just like any player, sometimes some are seeing it better than other certain nights, and you try to go with the hot hand. And you know, late in the game, I was going to have a hard time handing that ball to anybody. I was just going to let Remy have it because I know he's going to break some tackles and, you know, move the sticks. And even we put ourselves in a situation that last drive or drive before last, first and 20, we got it all back within two plays. And so didn't light up the scoreboard like we'd like to, but we still felt pretty in control of the whole game, even though the mistakes we had.
2: Come away with a W.
3: Yeah, no doubt.
1: Yeah, I agree on even the other side of the ball. Saw a lot of defensive tackles there, some open field stuff. Linville was showing out a little bit.
3: Man, so. We call him Little Linville because he's a sophomore, but he's not little at all, right?
2: He's taller than his brother.
3: A guy that I coach with, a really good friend of mine, we actually coached together for 4 or 5 years, and when we were at Springtown, we had like a single coach's like bachelor pad, right. Like me and two other coaches. Well, one of them is at Greenville, and he does facilities, and he's pregame. He goes, "Who's that kid?" I was like, "Sophomore safety." He goes, "Is it safety?" I was like, "Yeah." He goes, "My gosh!" And so he noticed Connor Linville before the game, right? But I will say this about our game plan on defense: we knew they had some really good offensive players, and we knew their running back was the real deal, maybe the best one we've seen so far. We knew that we had to make – if that guy broke one, we knew he was going to break one. We had to get it on the ground, right, and live to see another play. We had to make that team snap it a lot because we didn't think they could be consistent if they had to snap it a lot during the game. And so our deal was, hey, if they break one, get them on the ground. Whatever it takes, get them on the ground, make them snap it again. And as you saw there, not they had some long and some on inopportune times on fourth and long and third and long, right? But our defense, man, they go to the next play, man. They're relentless to the ball.
2: We got number 11. He's gonna be next level.
3: He's Cole Smith, man. He's a nightmare for guys. And on one play, they didn't block him at all. It's like, hey, I'd at least try to block him. Maybe they just assumed they couldn't block him. So they're like, hey, let's just put all of our attention on the other ones.
2: Yeah, you got McRoy Roman in the middle one. He's free.
3: Yeah.
2: That's so helpful because I know against Kaufman, they figured him out and they started blocking him only.
3: Yeah, and Coach will tell you the reason he gets free a lot is because like, you got guys like Paxton Suggs, right. Those guys eating up double teams in the middle, right? And so, and we're going to have all hands on deck.
2: I was just fixing to get to
3: this
2: that real
3: week
2: quick.
3: With the offense we're going to play because, you know, we're going to need to eat up some double teams and free some linebackers up for sure this week.
2: Terrell coming to the house.
3: Yeah.
2: What do we look for at Terrell?
3: Man, what you're going to see is a team on offense that's just your typical wing T type offense, okay? Mm-hmm. That style of offense, you know, however you want to call it, there's a bunch of different variations of it. They're not practicing every week versus you. They're practicing versus everything, and they have an answer for everything you do, right? I mean, that's just – kind of like, remember the Titans, okay? Uh-huh. Like Novocaine, give it time, it always works, right? Well, it's kind of what that offense is. And they put up 62 points against Texas High. And so they have four running backs that can roll. But I will tell you this, I believe that they're going to play their toughest defense they've seen all year.
2: I agree.
3: And they've seen some pretty good ones. I really think they'll play their toughest defense they've seen this year. We have to do our job on offense of – controlling the clock again. Our defense can't be out there, you know, back-to-back drives or hardly any time off the clock. We have to be great on first down, and that's the game plan going in, just like probably every team going in to play this group. I mean, that's probably the things that they talk about, right? But we have to be able to put the ball in the end zone when we get to the red zone and hold on to the football a little bit because it's going to be a battle all night for our defense.
2: Can't have four turnovers.
3: If we have four turnovers, it will be not good.
2: Yeah. That's just on. I'm just four on that, and cut back on the penalties for sure. And we did a better job of that Friday night.
3: Yeah, we did. They were just inopportune times, like some long runs. We had some penalties, and one of them was really, really not smart. And I've already got on him, so I won't bring that up.
1: No, I noticed that we had less this last game, so that's a good big improvement.
3: I thought that crew did actually a really, really good job, man. They were communicating with me all night. I was very, very – that crew did a tremendous job for us.
2: Well, and that's what you want as a coach is be talked to and tell me what's going on.
3: Yeah, man, they did a great job.
2: Well, Coach, awesome. We appreciate you coming in.
3: Yeah, man.
2: Friday night, everybody show up. Got Terrell on the docket.
3: Got one more game before our bye week next week. So, yep. I mean, we'd love to go in our bye week 2-0 and get help from the community in doing that. And I promise you, it helps when we get behind our team and we're positive. And
2: that's right.
3: We all know in a football game, there's going to be some things that they practice too that aren't going to go good. But stand behind our guys and, you know, encourage those guys the whole time. Hopefully this will be a fourth quarter battle, and I really feel like we can find a way to win in the fourth quarter.
2: Well, Coach, we'll see you up there Friday night.
3: Yep.
2: Thank you, sir.
3: Go Bobcats.
2: Go Bobcats.

Friend in need is a friend indeed, is a saying true but old. But brother, you have gone too far, so I'll have to get you told. And you run your mouth and I run my business, brother. You can run your mouth, but I run my business, brother. Now you tell everybody that I'm busted. You talk so much, you got me disgusted. You can run your mouth, and I run my business, brother. 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

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Hey, Mr. Parson, stand by.

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1: Hey, welcome Bobcat fans to this episode of Student Athlete of the Week, brought to you by Bubba's 33 of Longview and Roofmasters of Hallsville. 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
2: Hi.
1: How you doing?
2: I'm good. How are you?
1: Great.
3: Volleyball, basketball player.
1: Definitely. And as we said earlier, she's been up here plenty of times. So let's get into it. Volleyball.
3: Talk about how the season's going for you so far.
2: It's going pretty good. I'll say, like, coming off of last year, I was kind of struggling with, like, my blocking and, like, consistency, and I'll say, like, that's gotten better. Gotten a lot more blocks this year than I have past years, so.
3: What favorite part of your game? What do you like to do the most besides hitting somebody's face?
2: I don't know. That might be it's my favorite.
3: Whenever you – and I don't want to say if I want to get in trouble. When you hit it and you smoke somebody, do you say anything to them at all?
2: No. I don't, but – sometimes I, like, laugh, especially if my teammates hit someone, I also laugh.
1: Does that happen often, though? I mean, do they just take one?
2: I mean, occasionally. I feel like it probably doesn't happen as much as you think it would.
1: Yeah.
2: But
1: I would imagine you can move your face or put a hand up or something quick enough, you know, because you are there to play.
3: Right. Yeah. First half of the season so far has went exactly, and I'm talking, and the second season, like what Coach was saying, district – We've walked through it pretty easy. Is that concern you coming to the playoffs, or was you expecting that?
2: I mean, we kind of knew that, like, our district was going to be a little easier this year, kind of losing, like, Lufkin. But I think we were all kind of surprised, like, playing White House and realizing, like, we played T-High preseason and they were not very good. And then we played White House and then we were kind of like, this is not White House that we play. Like, normally that's, like, our five-set game. Like, that's our game this season.
3: Right.
2: We just kind of, like, walked in and, like, 3-0. Like, they just weren't the White House that we thought they were. And I feel like we normally have, like, a pretty easy district. But, like, it kind of, like, concerns me with playoffs because that's just not the level of play, like, we'll see in district.
3: We talked to, I talked to Coach early in the season. We would – and when I say early in the season, I'm talking about tournament time. We'd win the first set or we'd get up on people 5 or 6 points. And also we just let them back in the ball game. Is that something that y'all have worked on and concentrated on? If once you get them down, keep them down?
1: And finish.
2: Yes, sir. We've done, like, drills in practice and stuff, like, working on, like situational, like, scores and stuff. And, like, just trying to, like, work back on, like, staying focused and, like, just go, like, taking that and, like, momentum and, like, winning and just leaving them, like, where they are.
3: I love the he talked about mini goals. I've never – that is a – Do you have many goals when you're out there?
2: Like, you'll have goals. Like, we'll create goals, like, especially for our serving, like, to, you know, go, like, 100% and not miss serves. So, like, we make goals like that or, like, personal goals of, like, oh, I want this many kills, this many assists, this many digs, like, in a game.
3: Have you went a whole game with perfect serves?
2: No.
3: is that would that be y'all's – where we need to work on the most?
2: Definitely. We definitely need to work on serves. We missed, like, 15 against Tyler on Friday.
3: So when that happens, what does Coach do? Does he lose his mind, or do we really calm and say, okay, ladies, let's
2: just
3: fix,
2: like,
3: that.
2: All right, let's focus. Like, get back there and, like, do your job. Like, you got to have that. Like, he always says, like, the first one is, like, ours. Like, keep that first ball. Like,
3: I got you.
2: Just make sure that ball is over. Yeah.
1: So missing serves into the net, out of bounds. I mean, is it combination?
2: A mix of both.
1: Okay.
3: Tonight we have Nat going down to NAC.
2: Yes, sir.
3: What do we have? What are we worried about with the NAC going down there?
2: I would say the only thing is, like, with NAC is, like, we always kind of start off, like, slow, just, like, playing, like, not, like, we don't play. It's like what our level of play is normally when we first, like, start that game off. But
3: like, is that because we travel down there? We all.
2: I don't know if it's traveling or just, like...
3: Having too much fun on the bus?
2: Oh, yeah, sure.
3: What is a typical bus ride? I want to know down there and back. What is a typical bus ride?
2: Like, normally up there, it just depends. If I remember to bring the speaker, then we'll, like, listen to music and just kind of, like, joke around. But for, like, the past, like, 3 times we've had an away game, we always find out that we got posted on someone's bar stool. So then we, like, troll in the comments.
1: You don't know them about that, do you?
3: I don't have no idea.
1: Wow. We'll touch base about Barstool.
3: What music we listen to on the way down?
2: I don't know. It kind of just depends. Like, a little bit of No Con.
1: I could see a quiet ride down. You kind of get off the bus, not really motivated. It takes you a second to get going. But if you have the speaker going, maybe you got the speaker today?
2: Oh. But technically, game days is not my job for speaker. Okay. So.
3: What does Coach listen to? What does he allow y'all to listen to?
2: I mean, pretty much everything. We have like a volleyball playlist, and it's like on Spotify, and we all just kind of put songs in there.
3: I have to get in on that volleyball. I didn't know the first artist you said a while ago. I don't know. I have no idea who that is. George Jones on y'all's playlist?
2: Oh, I don't think so.
3: Merle Haggard.
2: Mm-mm. Don't think so.
1: It's probably more littles and twos and
3: okay, and people I have like no that. Idea.
1: Just saying.
3: Real quick, I know this is one of the things we always like to ask. Mark likes to ask this. Favorite teacher since we've been here at high school? You've had this question before?
2: I know.
3: Don't mess it up.
2: Over here. I don't know. Miss D. Woody doesn't work here anymore, but she would probably be my favorite.
3: I see Miss D. Woody Saturday night. I give her a big hug. I love her to death.
1: Huge supporter of the school.
3: If you don't like Miss D. Woody, I don't like you. That's just the way I feel. Does that sound about right?
1: I agree with you 100%.
3: Good deal.
1: For sure. Well, thank you for stepping in with us, and good luck tonight.
2: Thank you.
1: And thank you to Blueberry Hill and Buchanan Hardware, and was it Rollo Insurance, and Bubbles 33 Longview, and Albert Goddle.
3: Albert Goddle Plumbing.
1: Can't forget him. Thank you all. Y'all have a great day, and good luck tonight.
4: Everybody, falling line. 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

every now and then. Ever since we've been apart, you don't know how much I miss you and how I long to kiss you. Every now and then, every now and then, I keep wondering how you are, asking everyone if you're happy where you are. What's the good of my denying?

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1: Opening Drive.
0: Opening Drive with Coach Strickland. Coach, how's it going?
2: Hey, going really good, man. How are y'all?
3: Doing well.
0: Doing great. Thank you.
3: Come off a big victory Friday night up in Greenville, 485,000 miles away.
2: Seemed like it on the way home anyway.
3: 6 hour drive up there, it seemed like.
2: Jeez.
3: Let's talk a little about the ball game. Yeah. I know it wasn't the it wasn't a Van Gogh of paintings up when we was up there, but it was a big victory.
2: You go on the road in this district and you get a win. It's kind of like we were just kind of talking beforehand, going on the road in the SEC.
3: It's tough.
2: As long as you wake up the next day and you won the game, that's what matters. I'll be honest, I felt a lot better about it when I woke up the next day than I did during the game. I never could. I was never at ease, even though we had chances for me to get a little bit more at ease. But, hey, it is what it is, and we found a way, and it was a total team effort. And proud of the guys, man. They battled. There were several times that game could have swung, the momentum could have swung, and we really didn't let it because there was plenty of opportunities for that thing to do so.
3: We turned the ball over to inopportune times on the special teams, which – I've been bragging on special teams for a week.
2: Once on special teams and four times on offense. So that ain't good.
3: That is. I know that's a point of emphasis yesterday at practice and today at practice.
2: Yeah, no doubt. I mean, when I left earlier, the guys that fumbled were doing a little extra.
3: Still extra. Okay?
2: They might have been hitting that blaster going uphill on that grass hill, or Coach Jones had them over there. That's kind of his deal. Whenever somebody fumbles, he gets them. Or we turn the ball over, and so – That was a point of emphasis for sure, because we hadn't turned the ball over in the last 2 weeks offense. And so that came out of nowhere. Thank goodness our defense was playing good. You know, I'm wearing my Get Six shirt because that's kind of our motto on defense. We want six of combination of three and outs, four and outs, turnovers, or scores. We got 11 the other night.
3: That's awesome.
2: So kudos to our defense. And here's the deal. Like, even Coach Hampton, I'll tell you, he said, we weren't punching the ball in, but we held on to the ball for so long that every time we went out, we were rested, right? And so even though we shot ourselves in the foot a couple times on offense, we did control the clock for the most part of the game because, again, man, that might have been the first half I've been a part of in a long time.
3: Well, and you said it just right there. You know, when we was in Kauffman, our seemed like our defense was on the field quite a bit. Either we'd go out there and we'd score quick or, you know, we'd go three and out, and then our defense was put right back out there.
2: Right.
3: And Friday night, and again – there were some good things, and all of a sudden we'd shoot ourselves in the foot.
2: Yeah, I mean the bad snap over the head, I hadn't seen that yet, right? And that was inopportune because Remy had just had a long run, and one of his several long runs he had. And, you know, it's one of those deals where we got down the red zone and we had the little Philly special play. And I know Remy's upset because he was wide open in the end zone. And we set a wrong way with one of our guys up front and let them get a little pressure in the backfield. It was on third down at the very least. We're going to get a field goal.
3: That's
2: so
3: right.
2: We didn't get any points out of it. I'm like, hold on just a second. So anyway, and then, you know, Caden Wallace usually really, really good with the football. And, you know, we had an inopportune interception on a pick six. And here's what's crazy about that. I don't know if it was instinct or not, but on film, I'm behind the white. And when he picked it off, I like took two steps like towards the field, like just out of instinct. Like, I was like,
3: go help out.
2: I was like, I better not do that. So if I saw it on film, it's not anything I was doing on purpose.
3: Who stepped off the sideline? Was it Woody Hayes or Bo?
2: Oh, I remember that. Yeah.
3: The coach stepped off the sideline and made the tackle.
2: Yeah. It's kind of instinct because you want it so
3: bad.
2: You
3: want to help out?
2: Yeah.
3: Right. Talk about the good stuff. Remy ran the ball hard.
2: 15 carries for 120 yards.
3: That is awesome right there.
2: And most of it was after contact.
3: And I know if that was a Rock on Sock'em robot. You remember the Rock on Sock'em?
2: Oh, yeah.
3: You bang, bang, bang. And that's what he looks like when he's running, to me.
2: Yeah,
3: he bounces off this guy, bounces off this guy, and bounces off this guy, and just runs right over everybody in his way.
2: Yeah, he does. He provides a spark. And he had it, you know, he was 4 for 4 passing too. Had a really good third down completion to Dax down the field. He had to scramble out of the pocket on a route and put that ball in the money. So, I mean, Remington Franklin, and y'all are going to talk to him later. He had a very, very nice night. And he's a spark, you know, on for the offense.
3: Well, your running backs too, Coach, all three of them. You give it, I don't know, equal time splitting, but each one of them comes something different when they walk on the field.
2: Yeah, they do. And, you know, sometimes – just like any player, sometimes some are seeing it better than others certain nights, and you try to go with the hot hand. And, you know, late in the game, I was going to have a hard time handing that ball to anybody. I'm just going to let Remy have it because I know he's going to break some tackles and, you know, move the sticks. And even we put ourselves in a situation that last drive or drive before last, first and 20, we got it all back within two plays. And so didn't light up the scoreboard like we'd like to, but we still felt pretty in control of the whole game, even though the mistakes we had.
3: Come away with a W.
2: Yeah, no doubt.
0: Yeah, I agree on even the other side of the ball. Saw a lot of defensive tackles there, some open field stuff. Linville was showing out a little bit.
2: Man, so. We call him Little Linville because he's a sophomore, but he's not little at all, right?
3: He's taller than his brother.
2: A guy that I coach with, a really good friend of mine, we actually coached together for 4 or 5 years, and when we were at Springtown, we had like a single coach's like bachelor pad, right? Like me and two other coaches, but one of them is at Greenville and he does facilities and he's pregame. He goes, "Who's that kid?" I was like, "Sophomore safety." He goes, "Safety?" I was like, "Yeah." He goes, "My gosh." And so he noticed Connor Linville before the game, right? But I will say this about our game plan on defense. We knew they had some really good offensive players and we knew their running back was the real deal. Maybe the best one we've seen so far. We knew that we had to make – if that guy broke one, we knew he was going to break one. We had to get it on the ground, right, and live to see another play. We had to make that team snap it a lot because we didn't think they could be consistent if they had to snap it a lot during the game. And so our deal was, hey, if they break one, get them on the ground. Whatever it takes, get them on the ground, make them snap it again. And as you saw there or not, they had some long and some on inopportune times on fourth and long and third and long, right? But our defense, man, they go to the next play, man. They're relentless to the ball.
3: We got number 11. He's gonna be next level.
2: He's Cole Smith, man. He's a nightmare for guys. And on one play, they didn't block him at all. It's like, hey, I'd at least try to block him. Maybe they just assumed they couldn't block him. So they're like, hey, let's just put all of our attention on the other ones.
3: You know, you got McElroy Roman in the middle, and he's free.
2: Yeah.
3: That's so helpful because I know against Kaufman, they figured him out, and they started blocking him only.
2: Yeah, and Coach will tell you the reason he gets free a lot is because, like, you got guys like Paxton Suggs, and those guys eating up double teams in the middle, right? And so and we're going
3: to
2: have all hands on deck.
3: I was just fixing to get
2: this
3: that real
2: week
3: quick.
2: With the offense we're going to play because, you know, we're going to need to eat up some double teams and free some linebackers up for sure this week.
3: Terrell coming to the house.
2: Yeah.
3: What do we look for at Terrell?
2: Man, what you're going to see is a team on offense that's just your typical wing T type offense, okay? Mm-hmm. That style of offense, you know, however you want to call it, there's a bunch of different variations of it. They're not practicing every week versus you. They're practicing versus everything, and they have an answer for everything you do, right? I mean, that's just kind of like, remember the Titans, okay? Uh-huh. Like Novocaine, give it time, it always works, right? Well, it's kind of what that offense is. And they put up 62 points against Texas High. And so they have four running backs that can roll. But I will tell you this, I believe that they're going to play their toughest defense they've seen all year.
3: I agree.
2: And they've seen some pretty good ones. I really think they'll play their toughest defense they've seen this year. We have to do our job on offense of controlling the clock again. Our defense can't be out there, you know, back-to-back drives with hardly any time off the clock. We have to be great on first down, and that's the game plan going in, just like probably every team going in to play this group. I mean, that's probably the things that they talk about, right? But we have to be able to put the ball in the end zone when we get to the red zone and hold on to the football a little bit because it's going to be a battle all night for our defense.
3: Can't have four turnovers.
2: If we have four turnovers, it will be not good.
3: Yeah. That's just on. I'm just four on that, and cut back on the penalties for sure. And we did a better job of that Friday night.
2: Yeah, we did. They were just inopportune times, like from long runs. We had some penalties, and one of them was really, really not smart. And I've already got on him, so I won't bring that up.
0: No, I noticed that we had less this last game,
2: I thought that crew did actually a really, really good job, man. They were communicating with me all night. I was very, very. That crew did a tremendous job for us.
3: Well, and that's what you want as a coach is be talked to tell me what's going on.
2: Yeah, man, they did a great job.
3: Well, Coach, awesome. We appreciate you coming in.
2: Yeah, man.
3: Friday night, everybody show up. Got Terrell on the docket.
2: Got one more game before our bye week next week. So, yep. I mean, we'd love to go in our bye week 2-0 and get help from the community in doing that. And I promise you, it helps when we get behind our team and we're positive. And
3: that's right.
2: We all know in a football game, there's going to be some things that they practice too that aren't going to go good, but stand behind our guys and, you know, encourage those guys the whole time. Hopefully this will be a fourth quarter battle, and I really feel like we can find a way to win in the fourth quarter.
3: Well, Coach, we'll see you up there Friday night.
2: Yep.
3: Thank you, sir.
2: Go Bobcats.
3: Go Bobcats.

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All the birds that flew in the summer sky when our love was new and our hearts were high, and the day was young and the night was long, and the moon stood still for the nightbird's song.

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0: Welcome, Bobcat fans, to this episode of
1: Opening Drive.
0: Opening Drive with Coach Strickland. Coach, how's it going?
2: Hey, going really good, man. How are y'all?
1: Doing great.
0: Thank you.
1: Come off a big victory Friday night up in Greenville, 485,000 miles away.
2: Seemed like it on the way home anyway.
1: 6 hour drive up there, it seemed like.
2: Jeez.
1: Let's talk a little about the ball game. Yeah. I know it wasn't a Van Gogh of paintings up when we was up there, but it was a big victory.
2: You go on the road in this district and you get a win. It's kind of like we were just kind of talking beforehand, going on the road in the SEC.
1: It's tough.
2: As long as you wake up the next day and you won the game, that's what matters. I'll be honest, I felt a lot better about it when I woke up the next day than I did during the game. I never could. I was never at ease, even though we had chances for me to get a little bit more at ease. But, hey, it is what it is, and we found a way, and it was a total team effort. And proud of the guys, man. They battled. There were several times that game could have swung, the momentum could have swung, and we really didn't let it because there was plenty of opportunities for that thing to do so.
1: We turned the ball over to inopportune times on the special teams, which – I've been bragging on special teams for a week.
2: Once on special teams and four times on offense. So yeah, that ain't good.
1: That is. I know that's a point of emphasis yesterday at practice and today at practice.
2: Yeah, no doubt. I mean, when I left earlier, the guys that fumbled were doing a little extra.
1: Still extra. Okay?
2: They might have been hitting that blaster going uphill on that grass hill, or Coach Jones had him over there. That's kind of his deal. Whenever somebody fumbles, he gets them, or we turn the ball over. And so – That was a point of emphasis for sure because we hadn't turned the ball over in the last 2 weeks offense. And so that came out of nowhere. Thank goodness our defense was playing good. You know, I'm wearing my Get Six shirt because that's kind of our motto on defense. We want six combination of three and outs, four and outs, turnovers, or scores. We got 11 the other night.
1: That's awesome.
2: So kudos to our defense. And here's the deal. Like, even Coach Hampton will tell you, he said, we weren't punching the ball in, but we held on to the ball for so long that every time we went out, we were rested, right? And so even though we shot ourselves in the foot a couple times on offense, we did control the clock for the most part of the game because, again, man, that might have been the firstest half I've been a part of in a long time.
1: Well, and you said it just right there. You know, when we was in Kauffman, our seemed like our defense was on the field quite a bit. Either we'd go out there and we'd score quick or, you know, we'd go three and out, and then our defense was put right back out there.
2: Right.
1: And Friday night, and again – there were some good things, and all of a sudden we'd shoot ourselves in the foot.
2: Yeah, I mean the bad snap over the head, I hadn't seen that yet, right? And that was inopportune because Remy had just had a long run, and one of his several long runs he had. And, you know, it's one of those deals where we got down the red zone, and we had the little Philly special play. And I know Remy's upset because he's wide open in the end zone. And we set a wrong way with one of our guys up front and let them get a little pressure in the backfield. It was on third down. At the very least, we're going to get a field goal.
1: That's
2: so
1: right.
2: We didn't get any points out of it. I'm like, hold on just a second. So anyway, and then, you know, Caden Wallace is usually really, really good with the football. And, you know, we had an inopportune interception on a pick six. And here's what's crazy about that. I don't know if it was instinct or not, but on film, I'm behind the white. And when he picked it off, I like took two steps like towards the field, like just out of instinct. Like I was like,
1: help out.
2: I was like, I better not do that. So if they saw it on film, it's not anything I was doing on purpose.
1: Who stepped off the sideline? Was it Woody Hayes or Bo?
2: Oh, I remember that. Yeah.
1: The coach stepped off the sideline, made the tackle.
2: Yeah. It's kind of instinct because you want it so bad.
1: You
2: want
1: to help out?
2: Yeah.
1: Right. Talk about the good stuff. Remy ran the ball hard.
2: 15 carries for 120 yards.
1: That is awesome, right there.
2: And most of it was after contact.
1: And my new thing is Rock and Sock'em Robot. You remember the Rock and Sock'em?
2: Oh, yeah.
1: You bang, bang, bang. And that's what he looks like when he's running, to me.
2: Yeah,
1: he bounces off this guy, bounces off this guy, and bounces off this guy, and just runs right over everybody in his way.
2: Yeah, he does. He provides a spark. And he had he was 4 for 4 passing too, had a really good third down completion to Dax down the field. He had to scramble out of the pocket on a route and – put that ball in the money. So, I mean, Remington Franklin, and y'all are going to talk to him later. He had a very, very nice night. And he's a spark, you know, on for the offense.
1: Well, your running backs too, Coach, all three of them. You give it, I don't know, equal time splitting, but each one of them comes something different when they walk on the field.
2: Yeah, they do. And, you know, sometimes, just like any player, sometimes some are seeing it better than other certain nights, and you try to go with the hot hand. And, you know, late in the game, I was going to have a hard time handing that ball to anybody. I'm just going to let Remy have it because I know he's going to break some tackles and, you know, move the sticks. And even we put ourselves in a situation that last drive or drive before last, first and 20, we got it all back within two plays. And so didn't light up the scoreboard like we'd like to, but we still felt pretty in control the whole game, even though the mistakes we had.
1: Come over with a W.
2: Yeah, no doubt.
0: Yeah, I agree on even the other side of the ball. Saw a lot of defensive tackles there, some open field stuff. Linville was showing out a little bit.
2: Man, so. We call him Little Linville because he's a sophomore, but he's not little at all, right?
1: He's taller than his brother.
2: A guy that I coach with, a really good friend of mine, we actually coached together for 4 or 5 years, and when we were at Springtown, we had like a single coach's like bachelor pad, right. Like me and two other coaches. Well, one of them is at Greenville, and he does facilities, and he's pregame. He goes, "Who's that kid?" I was like, "Sophomore safety." He goes, "Safety?" I was like, "Yeah." He goes, "My gosh!" And so he noticed Connor Linville before the game, right? But I will say this about our game plan on defense: we knew they had some really good offensive players, and we knew their running back was the real deal, maybe the best one we've seen so far. We knew that we had to make – if that guy broke one, we knew he was going to break one. We had to get it on the ground, right, and live to see another play. We had to make that team snap it a lot because we didn't think they could be consistent if they had to snap it a lot during the game. And so our deal was, hey, if they break one, get them on the ground. Whatever it takes, get them on the ground, make them snap it again. And as you saw there or not, they had some long and some on inopportune times on fourth and long and third and long, right? But our defense, man, they go to the next play, man. They're relentless to the ball.
1: We got number 11. He's gonna be next level.
2: He's Cole Smith, man. He's a nightmare for guys. And on one play, they didn't block him at all. It's like, hey, I'd at least try to block him. Maybe they just assumed they couldn't block him. So they're like, hey, let's just put all of our attention on the other ones.
1: Yeah, you got McRoy Roman in the middle one. He's free.
2: Yeah.
1: That's so helpful because I know against Kaufman, they figured him out and they started blocking him only.
2: Yeah, and Coach will tell you the reason he gets free a lot is because like, you got guys like Paxton Suggs, that's those right. guys eating up double teams in the middle, right? And so, and we're going to have all hands on deck.
1: I was just fixing to get to
2: this
1: that real
2: week
1: quick.
2: With the offense we're going to play because, you know, we're going to need to eat up some double teams and free some linebackers up for sure this week.
1: Terrell coming to the house.
2: Yeah.
1: What do we look for at Terrell?
2: Man, what you're going to see is a team on offense that's just your typical wing T type offense, okay? Mm-hmm. That style of offense, you know, however you want to call it, there's a bunch of different variations of it. They're not practicing every week versus you. They're practicing versus everything, and they have an answer for everything you do, right? I mean, that's just – kind of like, remember the Titans, okay? Uh-huh. Like Novocaine, give it time, it always works, right? Well, it's kind of what that offense is. They put up 62 points against Texas High. And so they have four running backs that can roll. But I will tell you this, I believe that they're going to play their toughest defense they've seen all year.
1: I agree.
2: And they've seen some pretty good ones. I really think they'll play their toughest defense they've seen this year. We have to do our job on offense of – controlling the clock again. Our defense can't be out there, you know, back-to-back drives with hardly any time off the clock. We have to be great on first down, and that's the game plan going in, just like probably every team going in to play this group. I mean, that's probably the things that they talk about, right? But we have to be able to put the ball in the end zone when we get to the red zone and hold on to the football a little bit because it's going to be a battle all night for our defense.
1: Can't have four turnovers.
2: If we have four turnovers, it will be not good.
1: Yeah. That's just on. I'm just four on that, and cut back on the penalties for sure. And we did a better job of that Friday night.
2: Yeah, we did. They were just inopportune times, like some long runs. We had some penalties, and one of them was really, really not smart. And I've already got on him, so I won't bring that up.
0: No, I noticed that we had less this last game,
2: I thought that crew did actually a really, really good job, man. They were communicating with me all night. I was very, very – that crew did a tremendous job for us.
1: Well, and that's what you want as a coach is be talked to and tell me what's going on.
2: Yeah, man, they did a great job.
1: Well, Coach, awesome. We appreciate you coming in.
2: Yeah, man.
1: Friday night, everybody show up. Got Terrell on the docket.
2: Got one more game before our bye week next week. So, yeah. I mean, we'd love to go in our bye week 2-0 and get help from the community in doing that. And I promise you, it helps when we get behind our team and we're positive. And
1: that's right.
2: We all know in a football game, there's going to be some things that they practice too that aren't going to go good. But stand behind our guys and, you know, encourage those guys the whole time. Hopefully this will be a fourth quarter battle, and I really feel like we can find a way to win in the fourth quarter.
1: Well, Coach, we'll see you up there Friday night.
2: Yep.
1: Thank you, sir.
2: Go Bobcats.
1: Go Bobcats.

Now, ladies and gentlemen, we have a little novelty here for you this evening. We're going to take a little trip through the jungles, you know. And we want you all to travel with us. Because that tiger's running so fast. Takes about 7 courses to get that baby. So I want you all to count with me. I'm gone. Look here, boy. I'm getting away from here.

I'd work for you, honey. 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And if that isn't love, it's gonna have to do. Until something better comes along. I'd gladly move this big earth for you. Just to prove my love and its worth to you. Honey, child, if that ain't love, it's gonna have to do. Until the real thing comes along.

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1: Hey, welcome Bobcat fans to this episode of Student Athlete of the Week, brought to you by Bubba's 33 of Longview, Roofmasters of Hallsville. In today's episode, we have on Remy Franklin. Remy, how's it going?
2: It's going great. How are y'all doing?
3: Doing good. Remy, you're senior here at the high school.
1: His name's been said a lot here lately, too.
3: Yeah, I don't know why. Talk about your grade. How are grades, Remington?
2: Grades are great, dude.
3: All A's and B's?
2: Yes, sir.
3: What kind of accolades do we have, like, you know, the Honor Society and stuff like that? Or we're going to be all academic first team, though, right?
2: Oh, yes, sir. UIL specialist.
3: That's it. quarterback for the team. How long have you been playing quarterback?
2: Since fifth grade year. Well, going into sixth grade, I was playing quarterback. Fifth grade, I played fullback, and we had a trick play where it would flick to me, and I would launch it downfield. And they were like, this kid can throw. So that's where I started playing quarterback.
3: Do you like quarterback better than running back?
2: Oh, yes, sir. I love it.
3: What part about being a quarterback do you like the most?
2: I love seeing the field and all the progressions and all that, and then just leading the team.
3: So I went in there one day, and Remington was in there, and all the quarterback that and Coach Strick was talking about, I don't know, mad scientists on a board, and I didn't understand none of that. How long has it taken you to figure out what he's saying on the offenses?
2: Last year, because I played a good three games last year and broke my arm. But before that, I was a little like iffy. But coming into the spring, I know all the plays. I know all my reads. So it probably took me a good 5 months.
3: Coach, he has a it's probably not complicated to you, but mm-hmm. You have so many reads when you walk to the line of scrimmage. Is that have you gotten comfortable checking your reads and knowing who to go to?
2: Oh, yes, sir, without a doubt.
3: Got Friday night we played. We was up in Greenville. Not the most pretty game for everybody else, but mm-hmm. You seemed to just run over everybody.
2: Yes, sir.
3: 130 yards, is that what I understand?
2: Yes, sir.
3: Is that a night that you like running the ball better than throwing?
2: Yes, but no, because in a way – where you start that?
3: Yeah, do you like running the ball better than you do throwing?
2: Not really, because I like sitting back there in the pocket. As I said earlier, I like seeing everything develop. I like getting better guys the football, because, I mean, I can run the football, but that's not my first. That's always a second,
3: option.
2: Second option for me. Yes, sir.
1: Yeah, so if your offense line's and they're holding everybody, I mean – you're sitting back and you just chunk the ball downfield to somebody versus you having to run through the herd of everybody. Oh, and yes, as you call it, Rock'em Sock'em
3: Robot. I don't know if you remember the Rock'em Sock'em.
2: No, sir.
3: When you run the ball, that's what it reminds me of.
1: Like a pinball. Mm-hmm. Yeah, bounce through people. And
3: So coming up, we got Terrell Friday night. What are we looking for on their defense? What are we worried about? Have you already watched the film on them a little bit?
2: Yes, sir. Secondary is their strong suit.
3: The secondary?
2: Yes, sir. They do not have the best D-line that we've seen. I think Greenville has been the best D-line we've played.
3: Really?
2: I think so.
3: Yeah. Greenville, they until Friday night, they scored a lot of points and they give up a lot of points. But you say the defensive line for Greenville was pretty solid.
2: Yes, sir. Because I could run past their linebackers and their safeties. I'd break those arm tackles. But 45 and 44 got a hold of me. I'm going down instantly.
3: And that's – so – what are we looking for Friday night? This guy against Terrell, are we going to run the ball more or let it fly?
2: Run the ball and let it fly. We're going to run a lot of counters and run a lot of speed outs and just goes down the middle of the field.
3: What is it? If you was the offensive coordinator for one series, your favorite play, what would you put in order?
2: Oh. First down, Baylor Q flash. That's just what I ran the whole game.
3: Right.
2: Second play, we're going to go Cub, Rip Bass. So it's just, I'm back here.
3: Do you understand any of that, JR?
1: Yeah, I've fished before.
3: Okay.
2: It's a little read option in our tight end, which would be Wesley Miracle. He will go between our guard and our tackle and run a little speed out. So it's just a read. If he bites down, I throw it. If he doesn't, I hand it off.
3: And that's all in 1.2 seconds whenever you have to look at that.
2: Yes, sir. And then our... if it comes to a third down, which probably won't, but if it does, we have a speed out from the outside guy. It's a seam down the middle. It's Sage Irvin.
3: And when you throw a pass, you can see my guy's open. Have you ever started raising your hands early for a touchdown?
2: All the time.
3: I see that. I like that. You watch the quarterbacks on the TV. They'll when they know they got one, they already raised their hands before. Mm-hmm. All right, we gotta go ahead and ask that question. The big question, JR. You want to go ahead and ask it?
1: Yeah, yeah. Out of your whole time here at the Hallsville High School, who would be your favorite teacher?
2: That is a great question.
1: Or influence?
2: I'm going to say Ms. Drury, because I had her freshman year. So I went to Longview from 7th to 9th grade, and then that spring I came back over here. And I was nervous because I was friends with all these people, and then came back, wasn't friends with anybody. And Ms. Drury was just like, just go talk to them. Just go back and make friends with all the people you're friends with.
3: Oddly enough, that's my best friend. She's got a T-shirt. Says Guy Walker's best friend.
1: She has a lot of dash marks next to her name of being the favorite teacher around here.
3: Yeah, that is funny. You see her name, you know, you go to these teacher appreciation night, and you see her coming out every single night. So Abby Drury is a fan favorite.
2: Yeah, she's great.
1: For sure.
3: For sure. Remy, we appreciate you coming on, JR. Take us out of here.
1: Yeah, I just want to say a special thank you to Blueberry Hill, Buchanan's Hardware, Rollo Insurance of Hallsville, Albert Gottel Plumbing, and Bubbles 33 of Longview for making this interview possible. Thank y'all. And go Bobcats, and good luck Friday.
2: Yes, sir. Go Bobcats.
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1: Welcome, Bobcat fans, to this episode of
2: Opening Drive.
1: Opening Drive with Coach Strickland. Coach, how's it going?
3: Hey, going really good, man. How are y'all?
2: Doing well.
1: Doing great. Thank you.
2: Come off a big victory Friday night up in Greenville, 485,000 miles away.
3: Seemed like it on the way home anyway.
2: 6-hour drive up there, it seemed like.
3: Wow. Jeez.
2: Let's talk a little about the ball game. Yeah. I know it wasn't a Van Gogh of paintings up when we was up there, but it was a big victory.
3: You go on the road in this district and you get a win. It's kind of like we were just kind of talking beforehand, going on the road in the SEC.
2: It's tough.
3: As long as you wake up the next day and you won the game, that's what matters. I'll be honest, I felt a lot better about it when I woke up the next day than I did during the game. I never could. I was never at ease, even though we had chances for me to get a little bit more at ease. But, hey, it is what it is, and we found a way, and it was a total team effort. And proud of the guys, man. They battled. There were several times that game could have swung, and we really didn't let it. Because there was plenty of opportunities for that thing to do so.
2: We turned the ball over to inopportune times on the special teams, which I've been bragging on special teams for a week.
3: Once on special teams and four times on offense. So yeah, that ain't good.
2: I know that's a point of emphasis yesterday at practice and today at practice.
3: Yeah, no doubt. I mean, when I left earlier, the guys that fumbled were doing a little extra.
2: Still extra. Okay?
3: They might have been hitting that blaster going uphill on that grass hill, or Coach Jones had him over there. That's kind of his deal. Whenever somebody fumbles, he gets them, or we turn the ball over. And so that was a point of emphasis for sure, because we hadn't turned the ball over in the last 2 weeks offense. And so that came out of nowhere. Thank goodness our defense was playing good. You know, I'm wearing my Get Six shirt, because that's kind of our motto on defense. We want six of combination of three and outs, four and outs, turnovers, or scores. We got 11 the other night.
2: That's awesome.
3: So kudos to our defense. And here's the deal. Like, even Coach Hampton, I'll tell you, he said, we weren't punching the ball in, but we held on to the ball for so long that every time we went out, we were rested, right? And so even though we shot ourselves in the foot a couple times on offense, we did control the clock for the most part of the game. Because, again, man, that might have been the first half I've been a part of in a long time.
2: Well, and you said it just right there. You know, when we was in Kauffman, it seemed like our defense was on the field quite a bit. Either we'd go out there and we'd score quick, or, you know, we'd go three and out, and then our defense was put right back out there.
3: Right.
2: And Friday night, and again, there were some good things, and all of a sudden we'd shoot ourselves in the foot.
3: Yeah, I mean the bad snap over the head, I hadn't seen that yet, right? And that was inopportune, because Remy had just had a long run, and one of his several long runs he had. And, you know, it's one of those deals where we got down the red zone, and we had the little Philly special play, and I know Remy's upset because he's wide open in the end zone. And we set a wrong way with one of our guys up front and let them get a little pressure in the backfield. It was on third down. At the very least, we're going to get a field goal.
2: That's
3: so
2: right.
3: We didn't get any points out of it. I'm like, hold on just a second. So anyway, and then, you know, Caden Wallace is usually really, really good with the football. And, you know, we had an inopportune interception on a pick six. And here's what's crazy about that. I don't know if it was instinct or not, but on film, I'm behind the white. And when he picked it off, I like took two steps like towards the field, like just out of instinct. Like, I was like,
2: go help out.
3: I was like, I better not do that. So if they saw it on film, it's not anything I was doing on purpose.
2: Who stepped off the sideline? Was it Woody Hayes or Bo?
3: Oh, I remember that. Yeah.
2: The coach stepped off the sideline, made the tackle.
3: Yeah. It's kind of instinct because you want it so bad.
2: You
3: want
2: to help out?
3: Yeah.
2: Right. Talk about the good stuff. Remy ran the ball hard.
3: 15 carries for 120 yards.
2: That is awesome right there.
3: And most of it was after contact.
2: And I knew if that was a rock and sock and robot. You remember the rock and sock?
3: Oh, yeah.
2: You bang, bang, bang. And that's what he looks like when he's running, to me.
3: Yeah,
2: he bounces off this guy, bounces off this guy, and bounces off this guy, and just runs right over everybody in his way.
3: Yeah, he does. He provides a spark. And he had he was 4 for 4 passing too. Had a really good third down completion to Dax down the field. He had to scramble out of the pocket on a route and put that ball in the money. So, I mean, Remington Franklin, and you are going to talk to him later. He had a very, very nice night. And he's a spark, you know, on for the offense.
2: Well, your running backs too, Coach, all three of them, you give it – I don't know, equal time splitting, but each one of them comes something different when they walk on the field.
3: Yeah, they do. And, you know, sometimes just like any player. Sometimes some are seeing it better than others certain nights, and you try to go with the hot hand. And, you know, late in the game, I was going to have a hard time handing that ball to anybody. I was just going to let Remy have it because I know he's going to break some tackles and, you know, move the sticks. And even we put ourselves in a situation that last drive or drive before last, first and 20, we got it all back within two plays. And so didn't light up the scoreboard like we'd like to, but we still felt pretty in control the whole game, even though the mistakes we had.
2: Come away with a W.
3: Yeah, no doubt.
1: Yeah, I agree on even the other side of the ball. Saw a lot of defensive tackles there, some open field stuff. Linville was showing out a little bit.
3: Man, so. We call him Little Linville because he's a sophomore, but he's not little at all, right?
2: He's taller than his brother.
3: A guy that I coach with, a really good friend of mine, we actually coached together for 4 or 5 years, and when we were at Springtown, we had like a single coaches like bachelor pad, right? Like me and two other coaches. Well, one of them is at Greenville and he does facilities, and he's pregame. He goes, "Who's that kid?" I was like, "Sophomore safety." He goes, "Safety?" I was like, "Yeah." He goes, "My gosh." And so he noticed Connor Limble before the game, right? But I will say this about our game plan on defense. We knew they had some really good offensive players, and we knew their running back was the real deal, maybe the best one we've seen so far. We knew that we had to make – if that guy broke one, we knew he was going to break one. We had to get it on the ground, right, and live to see another play. We had to make that team snap it a lot because we didn't think they could be consistent if they had to snap it a lot during the game. And so our deal was, hey, if they break one, get them on the ground. Whatever it takes, get them on the ground and make them snap it again. And as you saw there or not, they had some long and some on inopportune times on fourth and long and third and long, right? But our defense, man, they go to the next play, man. They're relentless to the ball.
2: We got number 11. He's gonna be next level.
3: He's Cole Smith, man. He's a nightmare for guys. And on one play, they didn't block him at all. It's like, hey, I'd at least try to block him. Maybe they just assumed they couldn't block him. So they're like, hey, let's just put all of our attention on the other ones.
2: Yeah, you got McRoy Roman in the middle one. He's free.
3: Yeah.
2: That's so helpful because I know against Kaufman, they figured him out and they started blocking him only.
3: Yeah, and Coach will tell you the reason he gets free a lot is because like, you got guys like Paxton Suggs, that's and those right. guys eating up double teams in the middle, right? So, and we're going to have all hands on deck.
2: I was just fixing to get to
3: this
2: that real
3: week
2: quick.
3: With the offense we're going to play because, you know, we're going to need to eat up some double teams and free some linebackers up for sure this week.
2: Terrell coming to the house.
3: Yeah.
2: What do we look for at Terrell?
3: Man, what you're going to see is a team on offense that's just your typical wing tee type offense, okay? Mm-hmm. That style of offense, you know, however you want to call it, there's a bunch of different variations of it. They're not practicing every week versus you. They're practicing versus everything, and they have an answer for everything you do, right? I mean, that's just kind of like, remember the Titans? Okay? Uh-huh. Like Novocaine, give it time. It always works, right? Well, it's kind of what that offense is. And they put up 62 points against Texas High. And so they have four running backs that can roll. But I will tell you this. I believe that they're going to play their toughest defense they've seen all year.
2: I agree.
3: And they've seen some pretty good ones. I really think they'll play their toughest defense they've seen this year. We have to do our job on offense of controlling the clock again. Our defense can't be out there, you know, back-to-back drives or hardly any time off the clock. We have to be great on first down, and that's the game plan going in. Just like probably every team going in to play this group, that's probably the things that they talk about, right? But we have to be able to put the ball in the end zone when we get to the red zone and hold on to the football a little bit because it's going to be a battle all night for our defense.
2: Can't have four turnovers.
3: If we have four turnovers, it will be not good.
2: Yeah.
3: Yeah.
2: That's just on – I'm just pulling that. And cut back on the penalties for sure. And we did a better job of that Friday night.
3: Yeah, we did. They were just inopportune times. Like some long runs, we had some penalties, and one of them was really, really not smart. And I've already got on him, so I won't bring that up.
1: No, I noticed that we had less this last game, so that's a good big improvement.
3: I thought that crew did actually a really, really good job, man. They were communicating with me all night. I was very, very – that crew did a tremendous job for us.
2: Well, and that's what you want as a coach is – be talked to and tell me what's going on.
3: Yeah, man, they did a great job.
2: Well, Coach, awesome. We appreciate you coming in.
3: Yeah, man.
2: Friday night, everybody show up. Got Terrell on the docket.
3: Got one more game before our bye week next week. So, yep. I mean, we'd love to go in our bye week 2-0 and get help from the community in doing that. And I promise you, it helps when we get behind our team and we're positive. And
2: that's right.
3: We all know in a football game there's going to be some things that they practice too that aren't going to go good, but stand behind our guys and, you know, encourage those guys the whole time. Hopefully this will be a fourth quarter battle, and I really feel like we can find a way to win in the fourth quarter.
2: Well, Coach, we'll see you up there Friday night.
3: Yep.
2: Thank you, sir.
3: Go Bobcats.
2: Go Bobcats.

Your ups, your downs are second nature to me now. Like breathing out, breathing in. I was serenely independent and content before we met. Surely I could always be that way again. And yet, I've grown accustomed to your looks, accustomed to your voice.

0: Welcome, Bobcat fans, to this special edition, a foundation moment with Lauren Bresch, the executive, executive director of the Hallsville Foundation Education Foundation Department, right?
1: Yeah, all the things? Yeah.
0: You say it right for me.
1: Hallsville Education Foundation.
0: And Lauren Bresch, right?
1: Lauren Bresch, executive director.
0: So we Saturday night we had a talk about your last name, how it was just like a...
1: Fresh with a B.
0: Yeah, it's simple to say, but it's just...

0: scrambled of letters in there.
1: It is, yeah.
0: So
1: we our son's license plate, we had to be fresh. Because that's how we tell people to say it.
0: Nice. So Saturday night, where we're at, Get Ready, Get Loud.
1: Yes.
0: Which is probably the foundation's, I'm assuming foundation's highest.
1: It's our biggest event of the year, biggest fundraiser. Yeah.
0: So tell us a little bit about that.
1: It is a great night, and we have great support from you guys. But it's a fun night. We have a live auction, a silent auction, dinner, dancing, photo booths. It's a good time. And yeah, it's at Pinecrest Country Club, and it's a beautiful venue there, and their food is always so delicious, and it's a great time. We had about 280 people there Saturday night.
0: Wow. I always enjoy going, helping, and getting to mingle and talk to people. Everybody's there for, like you said, for a great cause, and there's really no other reason to be there except, you know, to make sure we support the foundation.
1: Raise money and have a good time while you're doing it.
2: How well did we do Saturday night?
1: We raised $150,000, so wow. I'm really proud. Actually, it was $159,975. $150,000 was my goal for us this year, so we hit that number, and I'm super excited.
2: Most of that was the live auction of getting to go in the booth with Biscuits and Grapes.
1: That was it. That took us over the edge.
2: Put us over the top.
0: I believe you raised $1,100.
2: I'm surprised as anybody else. They have to sit in the booth with us the whole time.
1: I know they started the bid off at $200. I said, no, we need to do better.
2: I thought $2 is what we was talking about.
1: No, we had several people fighting for that one.
2: I was humbled. I tell you what. And they have to be careful not getting in trouble with us. So there is always that.
0: Right. There is some rules.
2: This goes to your grants.
1: Yes.
2: How do you get one of them grants?
1: So I'm actually next week, I will open up the grant writing process for our district. So I sent out the applications, and we have innovative grants that are $3,000 up to $10,000 if multiple teachers are on there. And then we have our mini grants, which are $500 grants, which if teachers just need a few things for the room, it's a smaller, simpler application.
2: So when you say foundation grant, what does that mean? You want something like a laser or a nail gun or something like that?
1: Well, that would be kind of more of a mini grant. Our innovative grants are technology, but also this year we bought instruments for our intermediate campus that didn't have a lot of instruments, so they can really bulk up the music program there at a younger age. And we bought 3D printers, a lot of like microscopes and science, different things. I even bought owl pellets for them to dissect in the classroom.
2: You bought what now?
1: Owl pellets.
0: You ever seen anything like that? It's basically a fur ball that you can take bones out of.
1: It's like owl
0: droppings.
1: And dissect it. Okay. So I bought things like that before. I didn't know what they were.
2: What is the craziest thing you bought? The owl pellets?
1: Probably so far.
2: What is the coolest thing you bought? The 3D printers?
1: 3D printers are really neat. Things that can be used for years and years in different ways. We just love projects like that. So the 3D printing is becoming really big, and you can do a lot of different things with it.
2: Get Rowdy, Get Loud. Next year, we already booked the venue and booked the event.
1: I'm thinking it's going to be September 18th. So
2: we have to put that on our calendar for next year.
1: I'm going to meet with them today.
0: Wow, awesome.
1: So we can start planning next year. So
2: how long does it take to plan for that? Is that a year out?
0: Well, it sounds like she's starting today.
1: We do start right after as far as booking, and we have some amazing vendors, and we want to make sure we get on their calendars way far in advance because they are amazing. And then I would say January, we really start kicking in, and over the summer getting those. Well, we get our sponsors in January, start getting those, and then silent auction items over the summer. And
2: so it's a year-round that you never stop.
1: No.
2: And then we got some bingo coming up.
1: We got some bingo. We started that last year. It was really successful, and so we're excited to bring that back this year and have.
2: I'm there. Put me down. I'm in this year. Mark's going to be with me. Okay. He don't know it, but he's going to do it.
1: We'll have some professional bingo callers.
2: I am there. That bingo is one of my favorite things to do. It really is.
1: It was fun last year. The weather was great. I was a little worried it was raining that morning, but it ended up being a beautiful night. We had live music and
2: I'm in on all of that. And Bo, I will dance. I will dance.
1: Okay. All right. I'm going to hold you to it.
0: Besides the Get Ready, Get Loud bingos, what's some other ways that you either raise money or people can donate?
1: We have our employee giving campaign. That is phenomenal. All the people that are in our district, the teachers and staff donate to us, and they're so gracious to us. That's another big fundraiser we have. And then we just have people that it's really humbling when someone has a memorial and they want to donate to us in lieu of flowers. It's just always very touching for us. Awesome. We've had several people this year that made that choice, and it's just always very humbling. And
0: that's just awesome.
1: Very appreciative of that, and make sure the grants are given in their names and things when we pass them out in the spring.
0: Yeah. Well, thank you for coming in.
1: Thank you for having me.
0: And I guess if they need anybody would like to reach out to you, then go to our website, hsc.com, and find you.
1: /foundation.
0: There you go. Thank you for everybody who's tuned in. And a special thank you to Blueberry Hill, Buchanan's Hardware, Rollo Insurance of Hallsville, Abel Gottel Plumbing, and Bubbles 33 of Longview. Y'all have a great day.

chance to mingle. Oh, now I'm a tingle over you. Hey, Mr. Parson, stand by.

stars at night are big and bright. Deep in the heart of Texas, the prairie sky is wide and high. Deep in the heart of Texas, the sage in bloom is like perfume. Deep in the heart of Texas, reminds me of the one I love.

0: Welcome, Bobcat fans, to this special edition, a foundation moment with Lauren Bresch, the executive, executive director of the Hallsville Foundation Education Foundation Department, right?
1: Yeah, all the things. Yeah.
0: You say it right for me.
1: Hallsville Education Foundation.
0: And Lauren Bresch, right?
1: Lauren Bresch, executive director.
0: So we Saturday night we had a talk about your last name, how it was just like a...
1: Fresh with a B.
0: Yeah, it's simple to say, but it's a scramble of letters in there.
1: It is, yeah.
0: So
1: we our son's license plate, we had to be fresh. Because that's how we tell people to say it.
0: Nice. So Saturday night, where we're at Get Ready, Get Loud.
1: Yes.
0: Which is probably the foundation's, I'm assuming foundation's highest.
1: It's our biggest event of the year, biggest fundraiser. Yeah.
0: So tell us a little bit about that.
1: It is a great night, and we have great support from you guys. But it's a fun night. We have a live auction, a silent auction, dinner, dancing, photo booths. It's a good time. And it's at Pinecrest Country Club, and it's a beautiful venue there, and their food is always so delicious, and it's a great time. We had about 280 people there Saturday night.
0: Wow. I always enjoy going and helping and getting to mingle and talk to people. Everybody's there for, like you said, for a great cause, and

0: really no other reason to be there except, you know, to make sure we support the foundation.
1: Raise money and have a good time while you're doing it.
2: How well did we do Saturday night?
1: We raised $150,000. So wow. I'm really proud. Actually, it was $159,975. $150,000 was my goal for us this year. So we hit that number and I'm super excited.
2: Most of that was the live auction of getting to go in the booth with Biscuits and Grapes.
1: That was it. That took us over the edge.
2: Put us over the top.
0: I believe you raised $1,100 for this?
1: That's awesome.
2: I'm surprised as anybody else. They have to sit in the booth with us the whole time.
1: I know they started the bid off at $200. I said, no, we need to do better than
2: that. I thought $2 is what we was talking about.
1: No, we had several people fighting for that one.
2: I was humbled, I'll tell you what. And they have to be careful not getting in trouble with us. So there is always that.
0: Right. There is some rules.
2: This goes to your grants.
1: Yes.
2: How do you get one of them grants?
1: So I'm actually next week, I will open up the grant writing process for our district. So I sent out the applications and we have innovative grants that are $3,000 up to $10,000 if multiple teachers are on there. And then we have our mini grants, which are $500 grants, which if teachers just need a few things for the room, it's a smaller, simpler application.
2: So when you say foundation grant, what does that mean? You want something like a laser or a nail gun or something like that?
1: Well, that would be kind of more of a mini grant. Our innovative grants are technology. But also this year, we bought instruments for our intermediate campus that didn't have a lot of instruments, so they can really bulk up the music program there at a younger age. And we bought 3D printers, a lot of like microscopes and science, different things. I even bought owl pellets for them to dissect in the classroom.
2: You bought what now?
1: Owl pellets.
0: You ever seen anything like that? It's basically a fur ball. Yeah. That you can take bones out of.
1: It's like owl
0: droppings.
1: And dissect it. Okay. So I bought things like that before. I didn't know what they were. They arrived in my office, and I was like, oh.
2: What is the craziest thing you bought? The owl pellets?
1: Probably, so far.
2: What is the coolest thing you bought? The 3D printers?
1: 3D printers are really neat. Things that can be used for years and years in different ways. We just love projects like that. So the 3D printing is becoming really big, and you can do a lot of different things with it. But
2: get rowdy, get loud. Next year, we already booked the venue and booked the event.
1: I'm thinking it's going to be September 18th. So
2: we have to put that on our calendar for next year.
1: I'm going to meet with them today.
0: Wow, awesome.
1: So we can start planning next year. So
2: how long does it take to plan for that? Is that a year out?
0: Well, it sounds like she's starting today.
1: We do start right after as far as booking, and we have some amazing vendors, and we want to make sure we get on their calendars way far in advance because they are amazing. And then I would say January, we really start kicking in, and over the summer getting those. Well, we get our sponsors in January, start getting those, and then silent auction items over the summer. And
2: so it's a year-round that you never stop.
1: No.
2: And then we got some bingo coming up.
1: We got some bingo. We started that last year. It was really successful, and so we're excited to bring that back this year and have.
2: I'm there. Put me down. I'm in this year. Mark's going to be with me. Okay. He don't know it, but he's going to do it.
1: We'll have some professional bingo callers.
2: I am there. That bingo is one of my favorite things to do. It really is.
1: It was fun last year. The weather was great. I was a little worried it was raining that morning, but it ended up being a beautiful night. We had live music.
2: I'm in on all of that. I will dance.
1: Okay. All right. I'm going to hold you to it.
0: Besides the Get Ready, Get Loud bingos, what's some other ways that you either raise money or people can donate?
1: We have our employee giving campaign. That is phenomenal. All the people that are in our district, the teachers and staff donate to us, and they're so gracious to us. That's another big fundraiser we have. And then we just have people that it's really humbling when someone has a memorial and they want to donate to us in lieu of flowers. It's just always very touching for
2: That's
1: us.
2: Awesome.
1: We've had several people this year that made that choice, and it's just always very humbling and
0: That's awesome.
1: Very appreciative of that, and make sure the grants are given in their names and things when we pass them out in the spring.
0: Yeah. Well, thank you for coming in.
1: Thank you for having me.
0: I guess if they need anybody would like to reach out to you, then go to our website, hsc.com, and find you.
1: /foundation.
0: There you go. Thank you for everybody who's tuned in. And a special thank you to Blueberry Hill, Buchanan's Hardware, Rollo Insurance of Hallsville, Abel Gottel Plumbing, and Bubbles 33 of Longview. Y'all have a great day.

0: If that isn't love, it will have to do until the real thing comes along.
1: I'd work for you, huh? Even slave for you. I'd be a beggar or a knave for you. And if that isn't love, it's gonna have to do until something better comes along. I'd gladly move this big earth for you, just to prove my love and its worth to you. Honey, child, if that ain't love, it's gonna have to do until the real thing comes along.

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1: Hey, welcome, Bobcat fans, to this episode of
2: Opening Drive.
1: Opening Drive with Coach Strickland. Coach, how's it going?
3: Hey, going really good, man. How are y'all?
2: Doing well.
1: Doing great. Thank you.
2: Come off a big victory Friday night up in Greenville, 485,000 miles away.
3: Seemed like it on the way home anyway.
2: 6 hour drive up there, it seemed like.
3: Wow. Jeez.
2: Let's talk a little about the ball game. Yeah. I know it wasn't a Van Gogh of paintings up when we was up there, but it was a big victory.
3: You go on the road in this district and you get a win. It's kind of like we were just kind of talking beforehand, going on the road in the SEC.
2: That's tough.
3: As long as you wake up the next day and you won the game, that's what matters. I'll be honest, I felt a lot better about it when I woke up the next day than I did during the game. I never could. I was never at ease, even though we had chances for me to get a little bit more at ease. But, hey, it is what it is, and we found a way, and it was a total team effort. And proud of the guys, man. They battled. There were several times that game could have swung, the momentum could have swung, and we really didn't let it because there was plenty of opportunities for that thing to do so.
2: We turned the ball over to inopportune times on the special teams, which – I've been bragging on special teams for a week.
3: Once now. On special teams and four times on offense. So yeah, that ain't good.
2: I know that's a point of emphasis yesterday at practice and today at practice.
3: Yeah, no doubt. I mean, when I left earlier, the guys that fumbled were doing a little extra.
2: Still extra. Okay?
3: They might have been hitting that blaster going uphill on that grass hill, or Coach Jones had them over there. That's kind of his deal. Whenever somebody fumbles, he gets them. Or we turn the ball over. And so. That was a point of emphasis for sure because we hadn't turned the ball over in the last 2 weeks offense. And so that came out of nowhere. Thank goodness our defense was playing good. You know, I'm wearing my Get Six shirt because that's kind of our motto on defense. We want six combination of three and outs, four and outs, turnovers, or scores. We got 11 the other night.
2: That's awesome.
3: So kudos to our defense. And here's the deal. Like, even Coach Hampton will tell you, he goes,

0: He said, we weren't punching the ball in, but we held on to the ball for so long that every time we went out, we were rested, right? And so even though we shot ourselves in the foot a couple times on offense, we did control the clock for the most part of the game. Because, again, man, that might have been the first half I've been a part of in a long time.
1: Well, and you said it just right there. You know, when we was in Kauffman, our seemed like our defense was on the field quite a bit. Either we'd go out there and we'd score quick or, you know, we'd go three and out. And then our defense was put right back out there.
0: Right.
1: And Friday night, and again, there was some good things, and all of a sudden we'd shoot ourselves in the foot.
0: Yeah, I mean the bad snap over the head, I hadn't seen that yet, right? And that was inopportune because Remy had just had a long run, and one of his several long runs he had. And, you know, it's one of those deals where we got down the red zone, and we had the little Philly special play. And I know Remy's upset because he was wide open in the end zone. And we set a wrong way with one of our guys up front and let them get a little pressure in the backfield. It was on third down at the very least. We're going to get a field goal.
1: That's right.
0: We didn't get any points out of it. I'm like, hold on just a second. So anyway, and then, you know, Caden Wallace usually really, really good with the football. And, you know, we had an inopportune interception on a pick six. And here's what's crazy about that. I don't know if it was instinct or not, but on film, I'm behind the white. And when he picked it off, I like took two steps like towards the field, like just out of instinct. Like I was like,
1: "Go help out."
0: I was like, "I better not do that." So if they saw it on film, it's not anything I was doing on purpose.
1: Who stepped off the sideline? Was it Woody Hayes or Bo?
0: Oh, I remember that. Yeah.
1: The coach stepped off the sideline and made the tackle.
0: Yeah. It's kind of instinct because you want it so bad.
1: You want to help out?
0: Yeah.
1: Right. Talk about the good. So Remy ran the ball hard.
0: 15 carries for 120 yards.
1: That is awesome right there.
0: And most of it was after contact.
1: And my new thing is Rock on Sock'em Robot. You remember the Rock on Sock'em?
0: Oh, yeah.
1: You bang, bang, bang. And that's what he looks like when he's running, to me.
0: Yeah,
1: he bounces off this guy, bounces off this guy, and bounces off this guy, and just runs right over everybody in his way.
0: Yeah, he does. He provides a spark. And he had he was 4 for 4 passing too, had a really good third down completion to Dax down the field. He had to scramble out of the pocket on a route and put that ball in the money. So, I mean, Remington Franklin, and you are going to talk to him later. He had a very, very nice night. And he's a spark, you know, on for the offense.
1: Well, your running backs too, Coach. All three of them, you give it, I don't know, equal time splitting, but each one of them comes something different when they walk on the field.
0: Yeah, they do. And, you know, sometimes – just like any player, sometimes some are seeing it better than others certain nights, and you try to go with the hot hand. And, you know, late in the game, I was going to have a hard time handing that ball to anybody. I was just going to let Remy have it because I know he's going to break some tackles and, you know, move the sticks. And even we put ourselves in a situation that last drive or drive before last, first and 20, we got it all back within two plays. And so didn't light up the scoreboard like we'd like to, but we still felt pretty in control of the whole game, even though the mistakes we had.
1: Come away with a W.
0: Yeah, no doubt.
2: Yeah, I agree on even the other side of the ball. Saw a lot of defensive tackles there, some open field stuff. Linville was showing out a little bit.
0: Man, so. We call him Little Linville because he's a sophomore, but he's not little at all, right?
1: He's taller than his brother.
0: A guy that I coach with, a really good friend of mine, we actually coached together for 4 or 5 years. And when we were at Springtown, we had like a single coaches like bachelor pad,
1: right?
0: Like me and two other coaches, but one of them is at Greenville and he does facilities and he's pregame. He goes, "Who's that kid?" I was like, "Sophomore safety." He goes, "Safety?" I was like, "Yeah." He goes, "My gosh." And so he noticed Connor Linville before the game, right? But I will say this about our game plan on defense. We knew they had some really good offensive players and we knew their running back was the real deal. Maybe the best one we've seen so far. We knew that we had to make – if that guy broke one, we knew he was going to break one. We had to get it on the ground, right, and live to see another play. We had to make that team snap it a lot because we didn't think they could be consistent if they had to snap it a lot during the game. And so our deal was, hey, if they break one, get them on the ground. Whatever it takes, get them on the ground, make them snap it again. And as you saw there or not, they had some long and some on inopportune times on fourth and long and third and long, right? But our defense, man, they go to the next play, man. They're relentless to the ball.
1: We got number 11. He's gonna be next level.
0: He's Cole Smith, man. He's a nightmare for guys. And on one play, they didn't block him at all. It's like, hey, I'd at least try to block him. Maybe they just assumed they couldn't block him. So they're like, hey, let's just put all of our attention on the other ones.
1: Yeah, you got Muckroy Roman in the middle one. He's free.
0: Yeah.
1: That's so helpful because I know against Kaufman, they figured him out and they started blocking him only.
0: Yeah, and Coach will tell you the reason he gets free a lot is because like, you got guys like Paxton Suggs, and those guys eating up double teams in the middle, right? And so and we're going to have all hands on deck.
1: I was just fixing to get to
0: this
1: that real
0: week
1: quick.
0: With the offense we're going to play because, you know, we're going to need to eat up some double teams and free some linebackers up for sure this week.
1: Terrell coming to the house.
0: Yeah.
1: What do we look for at Terrell?
0: Man, what you're going to see is a team on offense that's just your typical wing T type offense, okay? Mm-hmm. That style of offense, you know, however you want to call it, there's a bunch of different variations of it. They're not practicing every week versus you. They're practicing versus everything, and they have an answer for everything you do, right? I mean, that's just kind of like, remember the Titans, okay? Uh-huh. Like Novocaine, give it time, it always works, right? Well, it's kind of what that offense is. And they put up 62 points against Texas High. And so they have four running backs that can roll. But I will tell you this, I believe that they're going to play their toughest defense they've seen all year.
1: I agree.
0: And they've seen some pretty good ones. I really think they'll play their toughest defense they've seen this year. We have to do our job on offense of controlling the clock again. Our defense can't be out there, you know, back-to-back drives with hardly any time off the clock. We have to be great on first down, and that's the game plan going in. Just like probably every team going in to play this group, that's probably the things that they talk about, right? But we have to be able to put the ball in the end zone when we get to the red zone and hold on to the football a little bit because it's going to be a battle all night for our defense.
1: Can't have four turnovers.
0: If we have four turnovers, it will be not good.
1: Yeah. That's just on. I'm just four on that. And cut back on the penalties for sure. And we did a better job of that Friday night.
0: Yeah, we did. They were just inopportune times. Like from long runs, we had some penalties, and one of them was really, really not smart. And I've already got on him, so I won't bring that up.
2: No, I noticed that we had less this last game, so that's a good big improvement.
0: I thought that crew did actually a really, really good job, man. They were communicating with me all night. I was very, very – that crew did a tremendous job for us.
1: Well, and that's what you want as a coach is – be talked to and tell me what's going on.
0: Yeah, man, they did a great job.
1: Well, Coach, awesome. We appreciate you coming in.
0: Yeah, man.
1: Friday night, everybody show up. Got Terrell on the docket.
0: Got one more game before our bye week next week. So, yeah. I mean, we'd love to go in our bye week 2-0 and get help from the community in doing that. And I promise you, it helps when we get behind our team and we're positive. And
1: that's right.
0: We all know in a football game there's going to be some things that they practice too that aren't going to go good, but – stand behind our guys and, you know, encourage those guys the whole time. Hopefully this will be a fourth quarter battle, and I really feel like we can find a way to win in the fourth quarter.
1: Well, Coach, we'll see you up there Friday night.
0: Yep.
1: Thank you, sir.
0: Go Bobcats.
1: Go Bobcats.

piper plays. Go on, throw your hat up, shout a few hoorays, 'cause you can't hold back, you're a jumping jack when the sweet potato piper plays. Though it's not a magic flute, there's a fascinating toot. It's not exactly beautiful, it's sort of like an, I don't know, I guess you'd call it cute. Sunbeams try new dance steps, songbirds sound their A's, and the world joins in with a great big grin when the sweet potato

0: been messing with this sweet potato all day long. 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
1: You're crazy, Texas. 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
0: Why, them baby rug cutters down Texas way, they blow on sweet potatoes and really make them play.
1: Why don't you stick to your saxophone, man? 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
1: Yeah.
0: If old man Mose was dead asleep, I did not know. 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
1: Now, Mama, when the rain turns to snow and it's 90 below, that's when I'll come back to you. 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
2: Hi.
1: How you doing?
2: I'm good. How are you?
1: Great.
3: Volleyball, basketball player.
1: Definitely. And as we said earlier, she's been up here plenty of times. So let's get into it. Volleyball.
3: Talk about how the season's going for you so far.
2: It's gone pretty good. I'll say, like, coming off of last year, I was kind of struggling with, like, my blocking and, like, consistency, and I'll say, like, that's gotten better. Gotten a lot more blocks this year than I have past years, so.
3: What favorite part of your game? What do you like to do the most besides hitting somebody's face?
2: I don't know. That might be my favorite.
3: Whenever you – and I don't want to say if I want to get in trouble. When you hit it and you smoke somebody, do you say anything to them at all?
2: No. I don't, but sometimes I, like, laugh, especially if my teammates hit someone, I also laugh.
1: Does that happen often, though? I mean, do they just take one?
2: I mean, occasionally. I feel like it probably doesn't happen as much as you think it would.
1: Yeah.
2: But
1: I would imagine you can move your face or put a hand up or something quick enough, you know, because you are there to play.
3: Right.
1: Yeah.
3: First half of the season so far has went exactly, and I'm talking, and the second season, like what Coach was saying, district, we've walked through it pretty easy. Is that concern you coming to the playoffs, or was you expecting that?
2: I mean, we kind of knew that, like, our district was going to be a little easier this year, kind of losing, like, Lufkin, but I think we were all kind of surprised, like, playing White House and realizing, like, we played T-High preseason and they were not very good. And then we played White House and then we were kind of like, this is not White House that we play. Like, normally that's, like, our five-set game. Like, that's our game this season.
3: Right.
2: And we just kind of, like, walked in and, like, 3-0. Like, they just weren't the White House that we thought they were. And I feel like we normally have, like, a pretty easy district, but, like, it kind of, like, concerns me with playoffs because that's just not the level of play, like, we'll see in district.
3: We talked I talked to Coach early in the season. We would, and when I say early in the season, I'm talking about tournament time. We'd win the first set, or we'd get up on people 5 or 6 points, and also we just let them back in the ball game. Is that something that y'all have worked on and concentrated on? If once you get them down, keep them down
1: and finish
3: and finish.
2: Yes, sir. We've done, like, drills in practice and stuff, like working on, like situational, like, scores and stuff, and, like, just trying to, like, work back on, like, staying focused and, like, just go, like, taking that and, like, momentum and, like, winning and just leaving them, like, where they are.
3: I love he talked about mini goals. Do you have mini goals when you're out there?
2: Like, you'll have goals. Like, we'll create goals, like, especially for our serving, like, to, you know, go, like, 100% in non-miss serves. So, like, we make goals like that or, like, personal

0: goals of like, oh, I want this many kills, this many assists, this many digs, like in a game.
1: Have you went a whole game with perfect serves?
0: No.
1: is that would that be y'all's where we need to work on the most?
0: Definitely. We definitely need to work on serves. We missed like 15. Yeah, 15 against Tyler on Friday.
1: So when that happens, what does coach do? Does he lose his mind, or do we really calm and say, okay, ladies,
0: let's fix like, that. All right, let's focus. Like, get back there and, like, do your job. Like, you got to have that. Like, he always says, like, the first one is, like, ours. Like, keep that first ball. Like,
1: I got you.
0: Just make sure that ball is over. Yeah.
2: So missing serves into the net, out of bounds. I mean, is it combination?
0: A mix of both.
2: Okay.
1: Tonight we have Nat going down to Nat.
0: Yes, sir.
1: What are we worried about with Nat going down there?
0: I would say the only thing is like with Nat is like we always kind of start off like slow, just like playing like not like we don't play to like what our level of play is normally when we first like start that game off. But
1: like, is that because we travel down there? We all.
0: I don't know if it's traveling or just like
1: having too much fun on the bus.
0: Oh yeah, sure.
1: What is a typical bus ride? I want to know down there and back. What is a typical bus ride?
0: Like normally up there, it just depends. If I remember to bring the speaker, then we'll like listen to music and just kind of like joke around. But for like the past like 3 times we've had an away game, we always find out that we got posted on someone's bar stool. So then we like troll in the comments.
2: You don't know anything about that, do you?
1: I don't have no idea.
2: Wow. We'll touch base about bar stool.
1: What music we listen to on the way down?
0: I don't know. It kind of just depends. Like, a little bit of Noacon.
2: I could see a quiet ride down. You kind of get off the bus, not really motivated. It takes you a second to get going. But if you have the speaker going, maybe you got the speaker today?
0: Yeah.
2: Oh.
0: But technically, game days is not my job for speaker. Okay. So.
1: What does coach listen to? What does he allow y'all to listen to?
0: I mean, pretty much everything. We have like a volleyball playlist, and it's like on Spotify, and we all just kind of put songs in there.
1: I have to get in on that volleyball. I didn't know the first artist you said a while ago. I have no idea who that is. George Jones on y'all's playlist?
0: Oh, I don't think so.
1: Merle Haggard.
2: Mm-mm.
0: Don't think so.
2: Mm-mm. It's probably more littles and twos and
1: okay, and people I have like no that. Idea.
2: Just saying.
1: Real quick, I know this is one of the things we always like to ask. Mark likes to ask this. Favorite teacher since we've been here at high school? You've had this question before?
0: I know.
1: Don't mess it up.
0: Over here. I don't know. Miss D. Woody doesn't work here anymore, but she would probably be my favorite.
1: I'll say Miss D. Woody Saturday night. I give her a big hug. I love her to death.
2: Huge supporter of the school.
1: If you don't like Miss D. Woody, I don't like you. That's just the way I feel. Does that sound about right?
2: I agree with you 100%.
1: Good deal.
2: For sure. Well, thank you for stepping in with us, and good luck tonight.
0: Thank you.
2: And thank you to Blueberry Hill and Buchanan Hardware. Was it Rollo?
1: Rollo's
2: Insurance. And Bose 33 Longview and Albert Goddle.
1: Albert Goddle Plumbing.
2: Can't forget him. Thank you all. Y'all have a great day, and good luck tonight.

0: Now, ladies and gentlemen, we have a little novelty here for you this evening. We'll have a little argument between the saxophone and the trumpet. Of course, these cats just told me they're going to get away. And the little trumpet just said it's going to do the same. Ain't that right, little trumpet? Yes, sir. Oh, that little devil. But before we riff, we're going to chirp a few for you this time. So get your chops together, boys. While we mug lightly, and politely.
1: Chinatown, my Chinatown, where the lights are low. Oh, my Chinatown, trip them to and fro. Chinatown, my Chinatown, Chinatown, Chinatown.
0: Oh, you rapper, you.
1: Chinatown, oh. Oh, but my Chinatown.
0: Look out there, saxophone. What's the matter with you? Let's go.

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Takes two the tango, two the tango, two to really get the feeling of romance. 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

that time. 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

0: 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Hope you're enjoying your day here in Hallsville.
1: Hey, welcome Bobcat fans to this episode of Student Athlete of the Week, brought to you by Bubba's 33 of Longview and Roofmasters of Hallsville. Today we have Libby Vineyard.
2: Hi.
1: How you doing?
2: I'm good. How are you?
3: Great. Volleyball, great. Basketball player.
1: Definitely. And as we said earlier, she's been up here plenty of times. So let's get into it. Volleyball.
3: Talk about how the season's going for you so far.
2: It's going pretty good. I'll say, like, coming off of last year, I was kind of struggling with, like, my blocking and, like, consistency, and I'll say, like, that's gotten better. Gotten a lot more blocks this year than I have past years, so.
3: What favorite part of your game? What do you like to do the most besides hitting somebody's face?
2: I don't know. That might be it's my favorite.
3: Whenever you – and I don't want to say if I want to get in trouble. When you hit it and you smoke somebody, do you say anything to them at all?
2: No. I don't, but sometimes I, like, laugh, especially if my teammates hit someone, I also laugh.
1: Does that happen often, though? I mean, do they just take one?
2: I mean, occasionally. I feel like it probably doesn't happen as much as you think it would.
1: Yeah.
2: But
1: I would imagine you can move your face or put a hand up or something quick
3: something
1: enough,
3: like that,
1: you know, because you are there to play.
3: Right.
1: Yeah.
3: First half of the season so far has went exactly, and I'm talking, and the second season, like what Coach was saying, district, we've walked through it pretty easy. Is that concern you coming to the playoffs, or was you expecting that?
2: I mean, we kind of knew that, like, our district was going to be a little easier this year, kind of, losing, like, Lufkin, but I think we were all kind of surprised, like, playing White House and realizing, like, we played T-High preseason, and they were not very good. And then we played White House, and then we were kind of like, this is not White House that we play. Like, normally that's, like, our five-set game. Like, that's our game this season.
3: Right.
2: And we just kind of, like, walked in and, like, 3-0. Like, they just weren't the White House that we thought they were. And I feel like we normally have, like, a pretty easy district, but, like, it kind of, like, concerns me with playoffs because that's just not the level of play, like, we'll see in district.
3: We talked I talked to Coach early in the season. We would, and when I say early in the season, I'm talking about tournament time. We'd win the first set, or we'd get up on people 5 or 6 points, and also we just let them back in the ball game. Is that something that y'all have worked on and concentrated on? If once you get them down, keep them down
1: and finish
3: and finish.
2: Yes, sir. We've done, like, drills and practice and stuff, like working on, like situational, like, scores and stuff, and, like, just trying to, like, work back on, like, staying focused and, like, just go, like, taking that and, like, momentum and, like, winning and just leaving them, like, where they are.
3: I love that he talked about mini goals. I've never – that is a – do you have mini goals when you're out there?
2: Like, you'll have goals. Like, we'll create goals, like, especially for our serving, like, to, you know, go, like, 100% and not miss serves. So, like, we make goals like that, or, like, personal goals of, like, oh, I want this many kills, this many assists, this many digs, like, in a game.
3: Have you went a whole game with perfect serves?
2: No.
3: is that and would that be y'all's where we need to work on the most?
2: Definitely. We definitely need to work on serves. We missed, like, 15. Yeah, 15 against Tyler on Friday.
3: So when that happens, what does Coach do? Does he lose his mind, or do we really call him and say, okay, ladies, let's fix that.
2: All right, let's focus. Like, get back there and, like, do your job. Like, you got to have that. Like, he always says, like, the first one is, like, ours. Like, keep that first ball. Like,
3: I got you.
2: Just make sure that ball is over. Yeah.
1: So, missing serve.

0: serves into the net, out of bounds? I mean, is it combination?
1: A mix of both.
0: Okay.
2: Tonight we have Nat going down to NAC.
1: Yes, sir.
2: What are we worried about with the NAC going down there?
1: I would say the only thing is, like, with NAC is, like, we always kind of start off, like, slow, just, like, playing, like, not, like, we don't play, it's, like, what our level of play is normally when we first, like, start that game off, but.
2: Like, is that because we travel down there? We all.
1: I don't know if it's traveling or just, like.
2: Having too much fun on the bus?
1: Oh, yeah, sure.
2: What is a typical bus ride? I want to know down there and back. What is a typical bus ride?
1: Like, normally up there, it just depends. If I remember to bring the speaker, then we'll, like, listen to music and just kind of, like, joke around. But for, like, the past, like, 3 times we've had an away game, we always find out that we got posted on someone's bar stool. So then we, like, troll in the comments.
0: You don't know them about that, do you?
2: I don't have no idea.
0: Wow. We'll touch base about bar stool.
2: What music we listen to on the way down?
1: I don't know. It kind of just depends. Like, a little bit of no con.
0: I could see a quiet ride down. You kind of get off the bus, not really motivated. It takes you a second to get going. But if you have the speaker going, maybe you got the speaker today?
1: Yeah.
0: Oh.
1: But technically, game days is not my job for speaker. Okay. So.
2: What does Coach listen to? What does he allow y'all to listen to?
1: I mean, pretty much everything. We have, like, a volleyball playlist, and it's, like, on Spotify, and we all just kind of put songs in there.
2: I have to get in on that volleyball. I didn't know the first artist you said a while ago. I don't know. I have no idea who that is. George Jones on y'all's playlist?
1: Oh, I don't think so.
2: Merle Haggard?
0: Mm-mm.
1: Don't think so.
0: Mm-mm. It's probably more littles and twos and
2: okay, and people I have like no that. Idea.
0: Just saying.
2: Real quick, I know this is one of the things we always like to ask. Mark likes to ask this. Favorite teacher since we've been here at high school? You've had this question before?
1: I know.
2: Don't mess it up.
1: Over here. I don't know. Miss D. Woody doesn't work here anymore, but she would probably be my favorite.
2: I'll say Miss D. Woody Saturday night. I give her a big hug. I love her to death.
0: Huge supporter of the school.
2: If you don't like Miss D. Woody, I don't like you. That's just the way I feel. Does that sound about right?
0: I agree with you 100%.
2: Good deal.
0: For sure. Well, thank you for stepping in with us, and good luck tonight.
1: Thank you.
0: And thank you to Blueberry Hill and Buchanan Hardware, and was it Rollo Insurance, and Bubbles 33 Longview, and Albert Godel.
2: Albert Godel Plumbing.
0: Can't forget him. Thank you all. You have a great day, and good luck tonight.

0: that makes us partners in sorrow. We've got blues enough for two.
1: I've got blues to spare, blues to share.
0: I've got